0: says a steering rack mounting bolt on potentially 208,000 Volkswagen and Audi SUVs may corrode and break, which could mean a loss of steering capability and the risk of a crash. Vehicles affected by the recall, certain 2018 VW Tiguans, 2018 and 19 Atlases, and 2019 through 21 Audi Q3s. Volkswagen and Audi say they're not aware of any crashes or injuries linked to the defect. That owner notification letters are expected to be mailed out in early November, in which dealers will replace the bolt free of charge.
1: Fox's Jeff Manasso. I'm Lisa Lucera. This is Fox News.
2: Here's the AM 540 KWMT weatherology forecast. Chance of rain showers with fog and spots tonight. Otherwise, cloudy skies expected. Lows dip down to about 51. Northeasterly winds 5 to 10 miles per hour. Cloudy skies expected with fog early tomorrow. Slight chance for showers. High temperatures reach up to 60. Lows level off around 46 tomorrow night. Overcast skies. From the Weatherology Weather Center, I'm staff meteorologist Laura Lockwood. Currently, it's 57 degrees.
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5: The major average is starting the week in the green as key tech names advanced and oil prices and treasury yields slid. The Nasdaq notching a record close of 599 points. The Dow advancing 366 points. The S&P 500 rising 114 points. Shares of Intel, Advanced Micro Devices, and Arm Holdings all soaring. Shares of Grail also surged. That says an FDA advisory panel will meet Wednesday to review the company's application for a blood test that looks to catch cancers before symptoms appear. CarMax cutting 145 white-collar jobs, or about 4% of its corporate staff. Auto sellers are facing the pain of high prices and rising interest rates. The average used car sold for $27,239 in August, according to Kelley Blue Book. That's your Fox Business Report. I'm Angelo Bavaro, invested in you.
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11: Here's the AM 540 KWMT weatherology forecast. Chance of rain showers with fog in spots tonight. Otherwise, cloudy skies expected. Lows dip down to about 51. Northeasterly winds 5 to 10 miles per hour. Cloudy skies expected with fog early tomorrow. Slight chance for showers. High temperatures reach up to 60. Lows level off around 46 tomorrow night. Overcast skies. From the Weatherology Weather Center, I'm staff meteorologist Laura Lockwood. Currently, it's 57 degrees.
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5: The major averages starting the week in the green as key tech names advanced and oil prices and treasury yields slid. The NASDAQ notching a record close of 599 points. The Dow advancing 366 points. The S&P 500 rising 114 points. Shares of Intel, Advanced Micro Devices, and ARM Holdings all soaring. Shares of Grail also surged. That says an FDA advisory panel will meet Wednesday to review the company's application for a blood test that looks to catch cancers before symptoms appear. CarMax cutting 145 white-collar jobs, or about 4% of its corporate staff. Auto sellers are facing the pain of high prices and rising interest rates. The average used car sold for $27,239 in August, according to Kelly Blue Book. That's your Fox Business Report. I'm Angelo Bavaro, invested in you.
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6: Here's the AM 540 KWMT weatherology forecast. Chance of rain showers with fog and spots tonight. Otherwise, cloudy skies expected. Lows dip down to about 51. Winds out of the northeast, 5 to 10 miles per hour. Overcast skies with fog and spots early tomorrow. Slight chance of rain showers. High temperatures reach up to 60. Cloudy skies tomorrow night, 46. From the Weatherology Weather Center, I'm staff meteorologist Laura Lockwood. Currently, it's 56 degrees.
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6: The major averages starting the week in the green as key tech names advanced and oil prices and treasury yields slid. The NASDAQ notching a record close of 599 points. The Dow advancing 366 points. The S&P 500 rising 114 points. Shares of Intel, Advanced Micro Devices, and ARM Holdings all soaring. Shares of Grail also surged. That says an FDA advisory panel will meet Wednesday to review the company's application for a blood test that looks to catch cancers before symptoms appear. Here. CarMax cutting 145 white-collar jobs, or about 4% of its corporate staff. Auto sellers are facing the pain of high prices and rising interest rates. The average used car sold for $27,239 in August, according to Kelly Blue Book. That's your Fox Business Report. I'm Angelo Bavaro, invested in you.
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9: Here's the AM540 KWMT weatherology forecast. Cloudy skies expected with fog and spots tonight with a slight chance of rain showers. Lows level off around 51. Northeast winds 5 to 10 miles per hour. Cloudy skies expected with fog and spots early tomorrow. Slight chance for showers. Highs level off around 60. Lows level off around 46 tomorrow night. Overcast. From the Weatherology Weather Center, I'm staff meteorologist Laura Lockwood. Right now, 55.
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0: 114 points. Shares of Intel, Advanced Micro Devices, and Arm Holdings all soaring. Shares of Grail also surged. That says an FDA advisory panel will meet Wednesday to review the company's application for a blood test that looks to catch cancers before symptoms appear. CarMax cutting 145 white-collar jobs, or about 4% of its corporate staff. Auto sellers are facing the pain of high prices and rising interest rates. The average used car sold for $27,239 in August, according to Kelly Blue Book. That's your Fox Business Report. I'm Angelo Bavaro, invested in you.
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1: Here's the AM 540 KWMTU weatherology forecast. Cloudy skies expected with fog and spots tonight, with a slight chance of rain showers. Lows level off around 51, northeast winds 5 to 10 miles per hour. Cloudy skies expected with fog and spots early tomorrow. Slight chance for showers. Highs level off around 60. Lows level off around 46 tomorrow night. Overcast. From the Weatherology Weather Center, I'm staff meteorologist Laura Lockwood. Currently 56.
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4: Here's the AM 540 KWMT weatherology forecast. Cloudy skies expected with fog and spots tonight, with a slight chance of rain showers. Lows level off around 51, northeast winds 5 to 10 miles per hour. Cloudy skies expected with fog and spots early tomorrow. Slight chance for showers. Highs level off around 60. Lows level off around 46 tomorrow night. Overcast. From the Weatherology Weather Center, I'm staff meteorologist Laura Lockwood. Right now, it's 55 degrees.
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1: Here's the AM 540 KWMT weatherology forecast. Cloudy skies expected with fog and spots tonight, with a slight chance of rain showers. Lows level off around 51, northeast winds 5 to 10 miles per hour. Cloudy skies expected with fog and spots early tomorrow. Slight chance for showers. Highs level off around 60. Lows level off around 46 tomorrow night. Overcast. From the Weatherology Weather Center, I'm staff meteorologist Laura Lockwood. Right now, it's 55 degrees.
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1: Here's the AM 540 KWMT weatherology forecast. Overcast skies, fog in spots overnight, with a slight chance of rain showers. Lows level off around 51. Winds out of the east, 5 to 10 miles per hour. Slight chance for showers with fog in spots early Tuesday. Daytime highs approaching 60, overcast skies. Lows level off around 46, Tuesday night, cloudy. From the Weatherology Weather Center, I'm staff meteorologist Lou Lockwood. Right now, 56.
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1: Here's the AM 540 KWMT weatherology forecast. Cloudy skies expected, fog in spots overnight, with a slight chance of rain showers. Lows level off around 51. Winds out of the east, 5 to 10 miles per hour. Cloudy skies with fog in spots early Tuesday. Slight chance of rain showers. High temperatures reach up to 60. That's your updated forecast brought to you by Quickstar, supporting local weather in communities across the state. Currently, it's 55 degrees.
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1: Here's the AM 540 KWMT weatherology forecast. Cloudy skies expected with fog and spots early overnight with a slight chance of rain showers. Lows dip down to about 52. Winds out of the east, 8 to 15 miles per hour. Slight chance for drizzle Tuesday. High temperatures reach up to 59. Overcast skies. That's your updated forecast brought to you by Quickstar, supporting local weather in communities across the state. Currently, it's 55 degrees.
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1: Here's the AM 540 KWMT weatherology forecast. Slight chance of rain showers, fog and spots overnight, otherwise cloudy skies expected. Lows dip down to about 52. Winds out of the east, 8 to 15 miles per hour. Cloudy skies expected with fog and spots early Tuesday, slight chance for drizzle, highs level off around 59. From the Weatherology Weather Center, I'm meteorologist Jennifer Vujicevski. Currently, it's 55 degrees.
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1: Here's the AM 540 KWMT weatherology forecast. Lows level off around 52, fog in spots overnight under overcast skies, winds out of the east, 8 to 15 miles per hour. Cloudy skies expected with fog in spots early Tuesday, daytime highs approaching 59. Cloudy skies expected Tuesday night, lows level off around 48. From the Weatherology Weather Center, I'm meteorologist Jennifer Wojcicki. Currently 55.
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0: Here's the AM 540 KWMT weatherology forecast. Lows level off around 52, fog and spots overnight under overcast skies, winds out of the east, 8 to 15 miles per hour. Cloudy skies expected with fog and spots early Tuesday, daytime highs approaching 59. Cloudy skies expected Tuesday night, lows level off around 48. From the Weatherology Weather Center, I'm meteorologist Jennifer Vujicic. Currently 55.
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6: Here's the M540 KWMT weatherology forecast. Patchy fog possible in spots today, mainly before noon. Otherwise cloudy. Highs top out near 60 degrees. Winds east around 5 miles per hour. Tonight, mostly cloudy skies. Light winds. Lows drop to 46. Wednesday, some sunshine develops. Highs warm into the mid-60s. Then a slight chance for showers arrives late Wednesday night. From the Weatherology Weather Center, I'm Phil Jensko. Right now, it's 54.
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1: Here's the AM 540 KWMT weatherology forecast. Patchy fog possible in spots today, mainly before noon. Otherwise cloudy. Highs top out near 60 degrees. Winds east around 5 miles per hour. Tonight, mostly cloudy skies, light winds, lows drop to 46. Wednesday, some sunshine develops, highs warm into the mid-60s. Then a slight chance for showers arrives late Wednesday night. From the Weatherology Weather Center, I'm Phil Jensko. Right now, it's 54.
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0: Here's the M540 KWMT weatherology forecast. Patchy fog possible in spots today, mainly before noon. Otherwise cloudy, highs top out near 60 degrees. Winds east around 5 miles per hour. Tonight, mostly cloudy skies, light winds, lows drop to 46. Wednesday, some sunshine develops, highs warm into the mid-60s. Then a slight chance for showers arrives late Wednesday night. From the Weatherology Weather Center, I'm Phil Jensko. Right now, it's 54.
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What are you thinking, man? The last lie you told her, she just couldn't believe anymore. This time I've hurt her more than she loves me. Conway Twitty, True Country, AM 540, KWMT. Good morning, Paul Jackson with you. So glad you stopped by on a Tuesday and ahead of Fox News. Here's Michael Johnson.

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1: A big speech and a lot of meetings. I'm Dave Anthony, Fox News. That's on President Trump's agenda at the United Nations in New York today. He'll address the UN General Assembly and then sit down with other world leaders from Britain to Japan and Ukraine's President Volodymyr Zelensky. As President

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AM 540 KWMT True Country with Brian White. I'm not supposed to love you anymore.

0: It's all wrong, but it's all right. Close your eyes and hold me tight. That is Dolly Parton. That was her seventh number one hit in her career. Happened in 1978, and it was a release from the album Here You Come Again. True Country, AM 540, KWMT. I'll come around again, Paul Jackson, after the break and bring you some Brooks and Dunn.
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0: Ronnie Millsap with Cowboys and Clowns, and before that, Lost and Found from Brooks Dunn. Hey, did you find your way to Janie Morgan yesterday during the midday? 10 to 2. Wow. She came on at the very beginning and kind of gave the history that she has had with this operation. Goes all the way back to 1981. She's actually a legend in her own right here in the Fort Dodge area, so it's great to have Janie Morgan on from 10 in the morning until 2 in the afternoon. And of course, Dale Eicher follows her. What a great lineup for you.
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6: 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Investors will be waiting to see how higher mortgage rates are impacting KB Home, and also from AutoZone if car owners are delaying repairs or if they're delaying purchase of a new car and fixing up their existing one. Cooling crude oil prices helped to lift stocks yesterday. Kevin Mann, president and CEO of Henyon & Walsh, says investors are also looking at a

0: less dependent on the Strait of Hormuz.
1: Do I think the Strait of Hormuz becomes worthless? No. Do I think the Strait of Hormuz remains a passageway for a lot of large oil tankers? Yes. But I think there will be other alternatives as well.
0: Also today, Richmond Fed President Thomas Barkin speaks on the economy. He'll also answer questions. That's your Fox Business Report. I'm Jean Pulsova. Invested in you.
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0: Taking time for a four-pack of classic country music there after the Fox Business Report. Kitty Wells finished it up with Making Believe. She Wouldn't Be Gone from Blake Shelton, Hank Snow, I Don't Hurt Anymore. And then you heard John Michael Montgomery at the beginning, If You've Got Love. Every time I say John Michael Montgomery, I have to say John Paul Jackson here with you. Use all the names. And I'm so glad you joined me on a Tuesday morning. We'll have a little payoff in the ag department here next. We'll bring you an ag report and then some Johnny Rodriguez music.
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5: One Nebraska corn farmer weighing in what he sees was some struggles in this year's growing season. You're listening to the American Ag Network. I'm Susan Littlefield with the news of agriculture. During this year's Husker Harvest Days, I sat down with Dave Warner, who is a farmer from the Albion, Nebraska area and also a member of the Nebraska Corn Growers Association. He said one thing they're keeping an eye on, besides the dryness they've dealt with, has been tar spot.
6: You know, July was absolutely terrible. I mean, we didn't get an ounce of moisture in our area around Albion. It was dry. And to tell you the truth, we aren't getting this rain now up that way. We're missing those rains, which to me is fine. We need to harvest. You know, I'm going to change the scope here a little bit. Tar spot in our area is probably the worst in the state around Boone County. We have dead corn. I mean, totally dead brown corn that has to come out. If we get a 50-mile-an-hour wind, it will be flat on the ground. I mean, we have anthracnose terrible. I've never seen corn this early be this dead. And I mean big fields. I mean big areas, excuse me. Big areas of our county are terribly infected with tar spot. So, and it came on late. It's in the last 10 days, 2 weeks. It's just taken over the plant. And so, you know, we're going to have to really start managing, or how to figure out how to manage tar spot for next year, because some of these guys have sprayed twice. It doesn't matter. It's dead. Mm-hmm. So it's going to be a management deal of when we spray or how we take care of things. So, you know, we got to have moisture. We need moisture through the winter for sure. But, you know, we're going to have to, tar spot's here to stay for disease-wise. And, you know, we're going to have to figure out how to manage a lot of things.
5: And he wasn't the only one during Husker Harvest Days sharing that same attitude. You're listening to the American Ag Network.
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5: Mandatory country of origin labeling for beef moved closer to returning after the Senate Ag Committee advanced its version of the 26th Farm Bill. The legislation includes an amendment tied to the American Beef Labeling Act that would restore mandatory country of origin labeling, or MCOOL, for beef. The proposal directs the USDA and the U.S.

0: trade representative to develop a WTO-compliant labeling system within 1 year. USDA has directed the Dairy Checkoff program to stop funding environmental, social, and governance initiatives, saying producer-funded assessments should be used to strengthen markets and promote dairy products rather than support climate-related goals. Ag Secretary Rollins announced the move on Thursday, describing it as a return to the original purpose of commodity checkoff programs. USDA said that the action ends Dairy Checkoff support for ESG-related projects. 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

Well, we're starting off the 7 o'clock hour with a couple of legends of country music. That's Funny Face with Donna Fargo. I'm going to talk some Iowa State football this hour and give you a chance to sound off as well, so make sure you stay around for that. Now, legend number two, as promised, George Jones. He stopped loving her. True Country AM 540 KWMT. He said.

You know, she came to see him one last time. Oh, and we all wondered if she would. And it kept running through my mind. This time, he's over her for good.

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1: A big speech and a lot of meetings. I'm Dave Anthony, Fox News. That's on President Trump's agenda at the United Nations in New York today. He'll address the UN General Assembly and then sit down with other world leaders from Britain and Japan and Ukraine's President Volodymyr Zelensky. As President Trump says, the ridiculous, never-ending war with Russia must end.
2: The Ukrainian president striking an optimistic tone on social media, saying, quote, there are ideas for de-escalation steps and for addressing fundamental security issues, energy security, food security, and the protection of human life.
1: Fox's Marianne Rafferty. The president will also meet with the leaders of Gulf countries as the Iran conflict continues. Strait of Hormuz shipping still an issue, and Iran-backed Houthi attacks on Saudi Arabia adding to the tension. And also at the UN today, Fox's Alex Hogan reports.
3: President Trump will join the prime ministers of Denmark and Greenland for a trilateral signing ceremony to formalize the new security agreement for the U.S. and Greenland. Reuters now reporting that the U.S. plans to open two new military bases in Greenland. The plan would reestablish one Cold War era military base in the southern part of Greenland and convert a military outpost on the east coast, which is currently being used by the Danish Sled Dog Patrol.
1: The Venezuelan immigrant shot by an ICE agent Sunday in Austin, Texas, leading to protests, is now in a detention center. His lawyer, Kate Lincoln Goldfinch, says that he still has a bullet in his back. Homeland Security says that Wilbur Rafael Garces Perez was in the country illegally with an order for removal. She maintains
4: he had a work permit. He was seeking asylum.
1: There's still more than 100 flights canceled or delayed to and from Newark, New Jersey, and Philadelphia today as airlines recover from yesterday's technical issue that grounded planes for hours.
5: One of the main circuits that controls communications in the Philly and Newark area went down. When they went to switch to their backup line, which was fiber optics, they found out that had actually been cut during a construction project in New Jersey.
1: That's Connor Hanson. 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
1: Before his trip to the UN today, President Trump had his first meeting when the Republican got to New York City yesterday with Mayor Zoran Mamdani, a Democratic Socialist.
10: The president said he's visited many mayors at Gracie Mansion.
11: Some great ones and some not so great ones, so hopefully you're going to be a great one.
10: Mayor Mamdani said in this meeting on his turf, his focus was the same as in past White House visits.
12: How to improve the lives of New Yorkers and how to use the power of government to take on the cost of living crisis.
10: They discussed the potential partnership to create new housing, with Mayor Mamdani banking on the president's influence.
12: Not just as the leader of the country, but also as someone who has built quite a lot of housing here in our city.
10: While not committing to the project, the president said it would likely need federal approvals and money. In New York, Gernal Scott, Fox News.
1: On Wall Street, before the last trading day of summer, which ends tonight, stocks may rise again. Dow futures are up more than 100 points. NASDAQ futures up modestly the day after surging 600 points to a new NASDAQ record high close. On Monday Night Football, giant disappointment for New York fans, losing a game and their quarterback.
13: Week two of the NFL season wrapped up Monday night as the Los Angeles Rams hosted the New York Giants. And Rams quarterback Matthew Stafford had himself a night, along with receiver Devontae Adams.
14: Just get it away. He's got it! Touchdown, Rams!
13: The call on ESPN, that was the second touchdown of the night for Adams, who finished with 8 catches and 195 yards. Stafford had 4 touchdowns as LA wins big 28-6 to get their first win of the season. But Giants quarterback Jackson Dart hurt his knee on the opening drive. NFL Network reports that he is believed to have suffered a sprained MCL, which will cause him to miss some time.
1: That's Tony Genualdo. I'm Dave Anthony, and this is Fox News.
7: I'm Joe Jaden with the Connoisseur Media Sports Update. Iowa Central football has jumped from 13th to 10th in the latest NJCAA Division I rankings. The Tritons are 3-1 on the year after beating Coffeeville Community College of Kansas 31-27 last Saturday. The Tritons return to action on Saturday when they visit 2-2 Dodge City Community College at 12 o'clock. Iowa Central volleyball remains number 4 in Division II. They are 17-2 on the year. The Tritons back in action Wednesday when they visit Central Community College of Nebraska at 6 o'clock. Iowa Central women's soccer has moved up from 14th to 12th in the latest NJCAA Division II rankings. The Tritons are back in action on Wednesday at 1 o'clock when they visit Hawkeye Community College of Waterloo. Iowa Central men's golf competed in day 1 of the Dwayne Chenet Invitational at East Moline, Illinois yesterday. The Tritons are currently tied for 4th at 12 over. Tejan Trentelman leads the Tritons. He is tied for 7th, shooting even par. The Des Moines Register, 6th-ranked in Class 4A, Fort Dodge Dodgers football team, are now 4-0 on the season after routing Waterloo West Friday night at home, 43-10. In a game seen at yourfortdodge.com and heard on 92 Rock, the Dodgers return to action on Friday when they visit 2nd-ranked 4-0 Sergeant Bluff Luton on Sports Talk on Sunny 99.7 last Saturday. Dodger coach Nick Mosier was asked if he were told in mid-August that his team would have 4 blowout victories and 4-0 undefeated, would he believe that?
14: Probably not. I think the senior class has taken another step. They're maturing every game, and it's a crew now that 6, 7, or 8 of them, they're on their 24th varsity game that they've played last night. So there's a lot of them that have played a lot of football, and then if it's not those guys, the other seniors and some of our juniors, man, they've played their 14th varsity game. So it's a crew that takes coaching really well and just keeps maturing.
7: 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The girls run at 6:15, the boys at 6:45. Dodgers volleyball hosting Mason City at 7:15. Dodgers girls swimming entertaining Marshalltown at 5:30. Coming up this evening, hear the recap of last Saturday's Iowa State football game on Cyclone Coach's Corner at 6:30 on AM 540 KWMT and yourfortdodge.com. And I'm Joe Jaden with the Connoisseur Media Sports Update.
15: It's time to take a look at the early word on those grain markets. On Monday, December corn rose 15.5 cents. November soybeans rose 24.5 cents. And December Kansas City wheat rose 10.75 cents. Soybean basis was stronger, while corn, soft red winter wheat, and spring wheat basis were steady Monday, and hard red winter wheat basis was weaker. Monday's double-digit move in corn, soybeans, and wheat markets showed optimism for this week's trade summit between the U.S. and China. Demand data on Monday for corn and soybeans was just above year-ago levels, but below for wheat. Traders will continue to watch for updates ahead of China's President Xi's visit to Washington, D.C. on Thursday, as well as other leader meetings at the United Nations General Assembly in New York City. Meanwhile, flooding concerns in parts of the Midwest have traders on harvest delay watch. On the corn side of things, the national average basis for corn was unchanged at 42 cents under the December futures contract, while the DTN National Corn Index was up 16 cents at $5.01. For the week ending September 20th, USDA reports that 58% of the U.S. corn is dented, while 13% is harvested, both still slightly ahead of the previous 5-year average pace for mid-September. For soybeans, the national average basis for soybeans was 1 cent stronger at 57 cents under the November futures, while the DTN National Soybean Index was up 25 cents at $12.46. For the week ending September 20th, the USDA reports that 62% of the U.S. soybean crop is dropping leaves, while 12% is harvested, both significantly ahead of the previous five-year average pace for mid-September. Again, this was an early look at those grain markets. Make sure to tune in every hour at the top of the hour to hear how those markets are doing throughout the day. With KWMT, I'm Helena McNamee.
16: Anxiety is going to start setting into the marketplace, and we've seen that in the negative numbers already in the overnight. You're listening to the American Ag Network. Good morning. I'm Susan Littlefield. A lot of pressure as we get ready for this trade summit between the U.S. and China. Demand data on Monday for corn and beans was just above year-ago levels, but below for wheat. And traders say they're going to continue to watch for updates ahead of President Xi's visit to Washington, D.C. on Thursday, as well as other world leader meetings that are happening at the United Nations General Assembly in New York City. The National Weather Service has issued flood warnings for parts of Iowa, Illinois, and Indiana yesterday, and that is a slowing of harvest activity. China's dollar exchange, November corn is down 0.05%. November soybeans are up 0.75%. January soybean meal is up 0.56%. And December Malaysian palm oil down 0.97%. 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
16: Let's take a look at what's happening in those overnight trade numbers. December corn down 4, trading 539. March down 3 3/4, 553. January soybeans 13.36 3/4, down 7 1/4. March 13.44 1/4, down 7 1/2. Soybean meal December 366.90, down 150. January 367.60, down 110. Oil December 68.03, down 82. January 68.30, down 79. Chicago wheat December 717, down 9 3/4. March at 733.5, down 9 1/4. Kansas City December at 782.5, down 12. March is at 796, down 11 3/4. Finally, Minneapolis December 4 1/4 lower, 742, as March holds steady at 767. More market news, weather information, podcasts, videos, and more at your fingertips. 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

0: little Bakersfield country for you there from Buck Owens, Johnny B. Good, AM 540, KWMT, True Country. Well, what did you think about how the Iowa State Cyclones rallied around their teammate on Saturday when Jaheim Singletary, the cornerback and transfer from Arkansas, was carted off the field to be evaluated at the hospital? And the good news is that he is recovering. He was released from the hospital that same day. ISU isn't saying what his playing status is moving forward, but the Big 12 play does start this Saturday with the pregame starting at 12:30 and 2:30 kickoff time. We'll talk more about this topic as we move through the hour. KWMT is your statewide source for Iowa State sports.
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0: couple of legends again this hour. Merle Haggard, The Roots of My Raising, and the girl on the billboard, Del Reeves, True Country, AM 540 KWMT. I told you I was going to give you a chance to sound off. I thought it was just awesome how the team, after standing down for those anxious minutes as they put Jaheim Singletary on a board and carted him off the field, they came right back and scored again, kept scoring, 55 points, thinking about their teammate as they went through the afternoon. They beat Bowling Green every bit as bad as Nebraska did the week before, so I think that bodes well for Big 12 play. But I want to know what you think about the Utah Utes game that's coming up on Saturday. You can call the Paul Jackson Action Line anytime, 515-344-3354. Tell me what you think. You may hear your comments on the air. 515-344-3354 for the Paul Jackson Action Line.
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0: That's one of those songs that everybody can sing along with. I Have Friends in Low Places. Garth Brooks, True Country, AM 540 KWMT. Ag News is coming up for you, and then Willie Nelson.
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5: Corn harvest now sitting 13% complete. You're listening to the American Ag Network. I'm Susan Littlefield with the news of agriculture. Now, the conditions are rated at 57% good to excellent, while bean conditions unchanged also at 58%. Meteorologist Brad Rippey with USDA talks to us about recent wet weather and how it's affected corn crop harvest.
6: We did see some very wet weather in parts of the western corn belt in particular for the week ending September 20th. But if you look at the national picture, it is not yet showing up in the harvest numbers. Part of that is that some of the crops just weren't ready yet to be harvested across the wettest regions. And also it was fairly small geographically, so you've actually had some pretty good progress for harvest in the southern Corn Belt and even in the upper Midwest, the far upper Midwest. But at the same time, there certainly were some areas where all equipment has been parked for several days. Just kind of exhibiting that wide range, it's been very hot across, say, southern Illinois recently, and that has allowed the statewide corn harvest in Illinois to jump to 16% complete. 5-year average in the state is only 9%. But then Iowa, one of the states hardest hit by the heavy rain, harvest is 4% complete, and the 5-year average for the corn harvest is 5%.
5: And he reports on leaf drop progress for soybeans.
6: As we move to soybeans for the week ending September 20th, we also passed the halfway mark on soybeans dropping leaves during the week and reached 62% by September 20th. That is well ahead of the 5-year average of 58%. And last year's 58%, that number is being driven in a large part by very rapid crop progress across the South and the upper Midwest. And so we see some pretty significantly elevated numbers in terms of leaf dropping in states like North Dakota, where we see 76% dropping leaves on September 20th.
5: We'll have more news after this on the American Ag Network.
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5: The farm economy has changed significantly since the 2018 Farm Bill, with production costs rising faster than the prices farmers receive for their crops. A recent study from multiple farm groups shows that the prices paid index for crop production inputs climbed more than 38% from July of 18 through July of 26, while the price received index for crop products increased about 24%. The widening gap means higher commodity prices don't translate into stronger farm programs. China's purchases of U.S. agricultural products remain well below the pace needed to meet recently announced trade commitments. The White House said in May that China would purchase at least $17 billion of U.S. farm goods annually through 2028, with the 2026 target prorated. Soybeans were excluded from the figure because China separately pledged to increase their soybean purchases. That is what's your agricultural news. Have a great start to the day. This is the American Ag Network.
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0: say goodbye.
1: Wasn't that kind of her? She even woke me to say goodbye, Jerry Lee Lewis. And before that, legendary music from Willie Nelson, City of New Orleans. Well, legends. Let's keep talking about them. Eddie Arnold here. Then you can tell me goodbye.

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1: 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George Strait, True Country, AM 540 KWMT. Don't forget, taking comments right now on the Paul Jackson Action Line. What you're thinking for Iowa State and the Utah Utes this week? 515-344-3354. Leave me your comments. 515-344-3354. 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

Paul Jackson with you on a Tuesday morning. Thank you very much. Elvis Presley with Moody Blue to kick things off for the 8 o'clock hour. A whole lot of shaking going on here, too, with Crystal Gale. Our love is on the fault line.

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1: A big speech and a lot of meetings. I'm Dave Anthony, Fox News. That's on President Trump's agenda at the United Nations in New York today. He'll address the UN General Assembly and then sit down with other world leaders from Britain to Japan and Ukraine's President Volodymyr Zelensky. As President Trump says, the ridiculous never-ending war with Russia must end.
2: The Ukrainian president striking an optimistic tone on social media, saying, quote, there are ideas for de-escalation steps and for addressing fundamental security issues, energy security, food security, and the protection of human life.
1: Fox's Marianne Rafferty. The president will also meet with the leaders of Gulf countries as the Iran conflict continues. Strait of Hormuz shipping still an issue, and Iran-backed Houthi attacks on Saudi Arabia adding to the tension. And also at the UN today, Fox's Alex Hogan reports.
3: President Trump will join the prime ministers of Denmark and Greenland for a trilateral signing ceremony to formalize the new security agreement for the U.S. and Greenland. Reuters now reporting that the U.S. plans to open two new military bases in Greenland. The plan would reestablish one Cold War era military base in the southern part of Greenland and convert a military outpost on the east coast, which is currently being used by the Danish Sled Dog Patrol.
1: The Venezuelan immigrant shot by an ICE agent Sunday in Austin, Texas, leading to protests, is now in a detention center. His lawyer, Kate Lincoln Goldfinch, says that he still has a bullet in his back. Homeland Security says that Wilbur Rafael Garces Perez was in the country illegally with an order for removal. She maintains
4: he had a work permit. He was seeking asylum.
1: There's still more than 100 flights canceled or delayed to and from Newark, New Jersey, and Philadelphia today as airlines recover from yesterday's technical issue that grounded planes for hours.
5: One of the main circuits that controls communications in the Philly and Newark area went down. When they went to switch to their backup line, which was fiber optics, they found out that had actually been cut during a construction project in New Jersey.
1: That's Connor Hanson. 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
1: Before his trip to the UN today, President Trump had his first meeting when the Republican got to New York City yesterday with Mayor Zoran Mamdani, a Democratic Socialist.
10: The president said he's visited many mayors at Gracie Mansion.
11: Some great ones and some not so great ones, so hopefully you're going to be a great one.
10: Mayor Mamdani said in this meeting on his turf, his focus was the same as in past White House visits.
12: How to improve the lives of New Yorkers and how to use the power of government to take on the cost of living crisis.
10: They discussed the potential partnership to create new housing, with Mayor Mamdani banking on the president's influence.
12: Not just as the leader of the country, but also as someone who has built quite a lot of housing here in our city.
10: While not committing to the project, the president said it would likely need federal approvals and money. In New York, Grinnell Scott, Fox News.
1: On Wall Street, before the last trading day of summer, which ends tonight, stocks may rise again. Dow futures are up more than 100 points. NASDAQ futures up modestly the day after surging 600 points to a new NASDAQ record high close. On Monday Night Football, giant disappointment for New York fans, losing a game and their quarterback.
13: Week two of the NFL season wrapped up Monday night as the Los Angeles Rams hosted the New York Giants. And Rams quarterback Matthew Stafford had himself a night, along with receiver Devontae Adams.
14: Just get it away. He's got it! Touchdown, Rams!
13: The call on ESPN, that was the second touchdown of the night for Adams, who finished with 8 catches and 195 yards. Stafford had 4 touchdowns as LA wins big 28-6 to get their first win of the season. But Giants quarterback Jackson Dart hurt his knee on the opening drive. NFL Network reports that he is believed to have suffered a sprained MCL, which will cause him to miss some time.
1: That's Tony Genualdo. I'm Dave Anthony, and this is Fox News.
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16: It's time to take a look at the early word on those livestock markets. Traders reacted to the lower placements on the cattle on-feed report. Some had thought that higher on-feed numbers and lower marketings would offset lower placements. However, traders generally react based on which side of the estimates the actual numbers fall. The reaction was violent as futures gapped higher and short coverings were triggered. There will likely be follow-through strength today, with prices potentially retesting the recent highs. But caution will be exercised as chart gaps generally are filled. Box beef prices were higher on Monday, with choice up $4.41 and select up $2.51. If the strength of box beef continues, a case could be made for higher cash trade this week. Hog futures seemed to be beneficiaries of the strength in cattle. There was little reason for futures to increase on Monday other than the market being oversold. A higher open and stronger morning pork cutout values added to that support. Pork cutout values finished the day up $1.93. The National Daily Direct Afternoon Hog Report, on the other hand, did not share the same sentiment as the rest of the complex, with a weighted average price falling $1.41 to $80.35. The upside price potential may be limited unless further support in both cash and cutouts unfold. Packers are expected to bid higher for hogs today, but they are not expected to be aggressive. Again, this was an early look at those livestock markets. Make sure to tune in every hour at the top of the hour to hear how those markets are doing. With KWMT, I'm Halea McNamee.
17: Livestock banking on another higher day. You're listening to the American Ag Network. Good morning. I'm Susan Littlefield. Cattle steady, futures higher, live equivalent 276.30, up 280. Hogs higher, futures higher, lean equivalent 95.94, up 193. Well, traders reacted to the lower placements in the cattle on feed report, and some had thought that the higher on feed numbers and lower marketings would offset lower placements. However, traders generally reacted based on which side of the estimates the actual numbers fall. The reaction was violent as futures gap tire and short coverings were triggered. There will likely be some follow-through strength happening today, with prices potentially resting in some recent highs. Now, hog futures seem to have beneficiaries from the strength of the cattle. There's still reason for futures to increase other than the markets being oversold yesterday. A higher open and stronger morning pork cutout values added to that support that we saw in the trade. This is the American Ag Network.
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20: Let's take a look at what's happening in those overnight trade numbers. December corn down 4, trading 539. March down 3 3/4, 553. January soybeans 13.36 and 3/4, down 7 1/4. March 13.44 and 1/4, down 7 1/2. Soybean meal, December 366.90, down 150. January 367.60, down 110. Oil, December 68.03, down 82. January 68.30, down 79. Chicago wheat, December 717, down 9 3/4. March at 733 1/2, down 9 1/4. Kansas City, December at 782 1/2, down 12. March is at 796, down 11 3/4. Finally, Minneapolis, December 4 1/4 lower, 742, as March holds steady at 767. More market news, weather information, podcasts, videos, and more at your fingertips, the Farm and Ranch Media mobile app. This is the American Ag Network.
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0: 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When we come back from the break, Keith Urban, Once in a Lifetime, coming up.
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0: Fall in love, Kenny Chesney. I know that you're going to fall in love with Jeannie Morgan, who has taken over the midday show on KWMT. 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
3: There's disappointing news for Wendy's as it works to turn around the business. A large Wendy's franchisee, Meritage Hospitality Group, is restructuring under Chapter 11 bankruptcy. It filed in Michigan. Meritage operates 314 Wendy's restaurants. It's dealing with a huge debt problem and says it's been impacted by rising beef costs and aggressive discounting under Wendy's former management. The franchisee plans to keep restaurants open and continue paying employees while it restructures. Independent publisher Podium has been sold to investment firms Shamrock Capital and FlexPoint 4. Also, music rights company Gold State Music is a minority investor. Moderating crude oil prices are contributing to boost optimism on Wall Street today. That's your Fox Business Report. I'm Jenny Coselda. Invested in you.
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0: Good morning. Paul Jackson with you on True Country, AM 540 KWMT. You had a classic country triple play that time. Mel Tillis finished up with Coca-Cola Cowboy, Jimmy Dean before that, and also Alabama with Tennessee River. Continuing to take your comments on the Paul Jackson Action Line about the Iowa State Cyclones, not only what happened Saturday and the way the team rallied together, but also what you're thinking for the Utah game this Saturday, 515-344-3354. For the Paul Jackson Action Line, if I'm free, I'll talk to you on the line. But otherwise, leave your comments right there on the recording.
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True Country, AM 540 KWMT. And let's have one of the legendary duets of all time in the country genre right here, right now. Dolly Parton, Emmy Lou Harris, To Know Him Is to Love Him. Thanks for joining Paul Jackson on a Tuesday morning from KWMT.

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into the 9 o'clock hour with Kenny Rogers' blockbuster story song, The Gambler. And Too Much Is Not Enough. That's what's coming up here from the Bellamy Brothers with the Forrester Sisters. Paul Jackson hanging with you until 10 o'clock on True Country, AM 540 KWMT.

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1: A big speech and a lot of meetings. I'm Dave Anthony, Fox News. That's on President Trump's agenda at the United Nations in New York today. He'll address the UN General Assembly and then sit down with other world leaders from Britain and Japan and Ukraine's President Volodymyr Zelensky. As President Trump says, the ridiculous, never-ending war with Russia must end.
2: The Ukrainian president striking an optimistic tone on social media, saying, quote, there are ideas for de-escalation steps and for addressing fundamental security issues, energy security, food security, and the protection of human life.
1: Fox's Marianne Rafferty. The president will also meet with the leaders of Gulf countries as the Iran conflict continues. Strait of Hormuz shipping still an issue, and Iran-backed Houthi attacks on Saudi Arabia adding to the tension. And also at the UN today, Fox's Alex Hogan reports.
3: President Trump will join the prime ministers of Denmark and Greenland for a trilateral signing ceremony to formalize the new security agreement for the U.S. and Greenland. Reuters now reporting that the U.S. plans to open two new military bases in Greenland. The plan would reestablish one Cold War era military base in the southern part of Greenland and convert a military outpost on the east coast, which is currently being used by the Danish Sled Dog Patrol.
1: The Venezuelan immigrant shot by an ICE agent Sunday in Austin, Texas, leading to protests, is now in a detention center. His lawyer, Kate Lincoln Goldfinch, says that he still has a bullet in his back. Homeland Security says that Wilbur Rafael Garces Perez was in the country illegally with an order for removal. She maintains
4: he had a work permit. He was seeking asylum.
1: There's still more than 100 flights canceled or delayed to and from Newark, New Jersey, and Philadelphia today as airlines recover from yesterday's technical issue that grounded planes for hours.
5: One of the main circuits that controls communications in the Philly and Newark area went down. When they went to switch to their backup line, which was fiber optics, they found out that had actually been cut during a construction project in New Jersey.
1: That's Connor Hanson. 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
1: Before his trip to the UN today, President Trump had his first meeting when the Republican got to New York City yesterday with Mayor Zoran Mamdani, a Democratic Socialist.
10: The president said he's visited many mayors at Gracie Mansion.
11: Some great ones and some not so great ones, so hopefully you're going to be a great one.
10: Mayor Mamdani said in this meeting on his turf, his focus was the same as in past White House visits.
12: How to improve the lives of New Yorkers and how to use the power of government to take on the cost of living crisis.
10: They discussed the potential partnership to create new housing, with Mayor Mamdani banking on the president's influence.
12: Not just as the leader of the country, but also as someone who has built quite a lot of housing here in our city.
10: While not committing to the project, the president said it would likely need federal approvals and money. In New York, Grinnell Scott, Fox News.
1: On Wall Street, before the last trading day of summer, which ends tonight, stocks may rise again. Dow futures are up more than 100 points. NASDAQ futures up modestly the day after surging 600 points to a new NASDAQ record high close. On Monday Night Football, giant disappointment for New York fans, losing a game and their quarterback.
13: Week two of the NFL season wrapped up Monday night as the Los Angeles Rams hosted the New York Giants. And Rams quarterback Matthew Stafford had himself a night, along with receiver Devontae Adams.
14: Just get it away. He's got it! Touchdown, Rams!
13: The call on ESPN, that was the second touchdown of the night for Adams, who finished with 8 catches and 195 yards. Stafford had 4 touchdowns as LA wins big 28-6 to get their first win of the season. But Giants quarterback Jackson Dart hurt his knee on the opening drive. NFL Network reports that he is believed to have suffered a sprained MCL, which will cause him to miss some time.
1: That's Tony Genualdo. I'm Dave Anthony, and this is Fox News.
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16: It's time to take a look at the factors driving those opening markets for today, September 22nd. December corn futures are down to start on Tuesday, losing about one-fifth of Monday's sharp rally in what is likely profit-taking. Soybeans and soy products are also correcting modestly early Tuesday after big gains on Monday. For the fifth consecutive day, spot crude oil futures are trading lower ahead of a UN meeting in New York, which will include a speech by Iran's president. Nothing has been resolved in the Black Sea, with reciprocal attacks ongoing. Ukraine corn and wheat exports continue to be severely constrained after serious port damage. The soy trade opened the week with a dynamic rally, as optimism over China's visit on Thursday suggested that China could cut the tariff and begin to buy more U.S. soybeans, along with non-soy agricultural products. In a further hint that increased demand is in the cards, China's Sinograin announced another domestic auction of imported beans of over 500,000 metric tons. The theory is that China is making room in their reserve to buy more U.S. soy. Bean oil futures are sagging early Tuesday as crude oil futures are down for the fifth consecutive day. Traders are also watching for the development of the Super El Nino with respect to South America. Although regular and heavy rains are projected for both southern Brazil and Argentina, the long-range forecasts for northern Brazil are worrisome, suggesting heat and dryness extending from last half of October to the end of the year. Over on the Chicago Board of Trade, December corn is down 4.5 at 5.38¾. March down 4 at 5.52¾. November soybeans down 3/4 at 13.27¼. January down 1.5 at 13.42¼. December wheat is down 5.5 at 7.21¼. May down 5 at 7.45¼. And now taking a look over at the livestock side of things. Cattle futures gapped higher on Monday as traders reacted to the cattle on feed report, and the discount futures are carrying to cash. Hogs found buying interest likely from spillover from cattle, strong grain prices, and because they are oversold. On the mercantile, October live cattle is down 65 at 220.25. December down 52 at 221.55. September feeder cattle up 45 at 337.92, while October is down 20 at 330.05. October lean hogs are up 82 at 78.97, and December is up 152 at 71.32. Again, this was a look at the opening markets for September 22nd. And as always, keeping an eye on the ag news, markets, and weather so you don't

A favorite for many, including me, Randy Travis, forever and ever, amen. True Country, AM 540 KWMT with John Paul Jackson, bringing on John Michael Montgomery.

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5: Keeping an eye on gold futures as they inch toward lows from early November of last year. I'm Mark Oppold, your bottom line report on this first day of fall, brought to you by Helena. The Dow off to its worst September start since 2008. 10-year U.S. Treasury yields, the highest since 2007. Energy prices risen over 30% since just the 4th of July. In this environment, a flight to gold, not uncommon. But spot gold has been inching lower, and now in the middle of a 52-week range. 3660 from early last November is the 52-week low. Some analysts suggest that the current futures above 4,000, a safe place to buy with little downside risk. Gold reached a 52-week high over $5,600 in early January, but has been range-bound since. This is the Bottom Line Report. 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

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Paul Jackson, glad you could join me on a Tuesday morning, and we're going to stay with the ladies of country right now. Patti Loveless with Chains.

Patti Loveless with Chains. And speaking of the ladies of country music, we have one of our very own, Janie Morgan. She is the new midday person on KWMT. So glad to have Jane following up after me and staying on until Dale Eicher comes on at 2. You'll hear Janie Morgan from 10 till 2 today on True Country AM 540 KWMT.

0: Legendary George Jones with The Door, and we are going to open the door to Feed the Farmer this week. 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

Headed down that road with Kenny Chesney and Mac McAnally on True Country AM 540 KWMT. Paul Jackson here. Thanks for joining me. In My Daughter's Eyes is the music from Martina McBride.

0: 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Janie Morgan is coming up at the top of the hour. 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
5: Lena McNamee, and it is time for our daily check-in with BIS Commodities. And joining us this morning is Tim Wegman. So, Tim, what's going on in those markets so far today?
6: Well, fairly quiet today, so far anyway, as far as the ag markets are concerned. Corn's down a few cents. Beans are mixed. Wheat's a little bit weaker here today. We've seen a nice rally yesterday on ideas and hopes, and that still is out there that with the China meeting or with Trump and President Xi meeting here on Thursday, I believe that we're going to see some announcement of agricultural purchases in some form or another. And I think there's still a lot of hope there that maybe you'll see some type of purchase as far as soybeans are concerned. There's even talk about corn out there. There's talk that maybe they may drop some of their import tariffs. All speculation at this point. So I think that will play as an underlying hand here, at least in the grain markets for the time being, until we know more about that meeting or the results of that meeting. And as far as the outside markets are concerned, we're seeing crude fall out of bed here. We've seen the hard sell off yesterday. We continue to see a little more weakness today on reports that Iran is sent a peace proposal to the U.S. and haven't heard back. Who knows, how much of that is true or not. But so that's playing with our markets a little bit as well. And the livestock markets here this morning are a little bit weaker as far as cattle is concerned. We did open higher today following yesterday's nice up move following the cattle and feed report last Friday, which was more supportive than anticipated, but we're failing to see some follow through in here today anyway at this point. So we're seeing a little bit of weakness come in here. We'll see how we close this thing out today. I guess it is positive that we did see hogs actually push through and make a new high here in the October's up a buck right now at 79.22. And the outside markets are certainly supportive as far as the equities are concerned. Now we're seeing them push and test highs as well. So lots of different moving parts going on in here, but it feels like as far as our markets are concerned, the biggest thing here, the balance of the week, is to keep an eye on that Trump-Xi meeting. So if you have any questions about that or any other markets, give us a call here at BIS Commodities at 1-800-373-2525.
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1: He just told world leaders America is back. I'm Dave Anthony, Fox News.
2: Our economy is the envy of the world. Our military is the most powerful on earth. Our technology is second to none, and we are leading in virtually everything.
1: President Trump, addressing the United Nations General Assembly, also spoke out against Iran, saying the U.S. had to attack in February.
2: Iran's goal was to complete their mad dash to a nuclear bomb from behind this conventional ballistic missile shield.
1: And as the conflict rages on, the president says,
2: I have a big decision to make.
1: Work out an agreement or annihilate Iran.
2: Do I drive them into hell with no chance of survival and no hope of future greatness or generations? But I believe we'll make a deal right after the election.
1: The president also just brought up another conflict, saying he's working to end the Russia-Ukraine war.
2: And we will get that one done. It's going to happen, I think, more quickly than people understand. They've had it. 25,000 young people, mostly soldiers, a month are dying.
1: Ukraine's President Volodymyr Zelensky is among the leaders in the audience. He and President Trump will meet after the speech. The president also touted the U.S. military operation this year that captured Venezuelan leader Nicolas Maduro and attacks on boats he says are trafficking drugs, calling cartels the ISIS of the Western Hemisphere. And he also said this about Cuba.
2: It's failing like never before, and it will fall.
1: Before President Trump spoke, the leader of the United Nations opened the General Assembly, telling superpowers their powers aren't so super, that military action alone won't lead to peace. Antonio Guterres, also critical of Israel's response to the deadly terror attack nearly 3 years ago.
3: What followed was an onslaught on Palestinians in Gaza with a scale of killing and destruction unlike anything I've witnessed in my years as Secretary General.
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1: President Trump is still addressing that UN General Assembly, talking now about artificial intelligence. And when his trip to the UN is over, he'll get ready for another big gathering. When China's leader comes to the White House for talks on Thursday, they'll talk about AI and trade and tariffs. And Fox's Steve Harrigan reports from Beijing. They also may discuss Chinese electric vehicles.
9: There are concerns that they gather intelligence, gather data, and these connected vehicles send that data back to China. Already they are banned on Israeli military bases, a similar ban coming for the U.S., but it hasn't slowed down sales, at least across Europe. A big push in the U.S. from lawmakers to make sure President Trump keeps those tariffs high. The president has hinted he might consider allowing the Chinese to build factories inside the U.S.
1: We're still waiting for more information detailing Sunday's ICE agent shooting in Austin, Texas that led to anti-ICE protests and left a Venezuelan immigrant wounded. Wilbur Rafael Garces Perez now in a detention center, but his lawyer says he still has a bullet in his back. Homeland Security maintains Perez was in the country illegally with an order for removal. Attorney Kate Lincoln Goldfinch says here's his side of the story.
10: He had a work permit. He was seeking asylum. He changed his address with the immigration court, and a notice of hearing was sent to his old address. He didn't know he had a hearing. He didn't go, and so he got a deportation order in absentia.
1: In Pennsylvania, a firearms instructor is charged in a shooting that left an Army soldier dead.
11: Sean Stark is facing a federal involuntary manslaughter charge in the death of Private First Class Christopher Lopez earlier this year at the Letterkenny Army Depot in Pennsylvania, about 50 miles southwest of Harrisburg. U.S. Attorney Brian D. Miller says Stark Clark is accused of killing Lopez during a firearms training session in a, quote, grossly negligent manner. Miller's office says Stark has agreed to waive his indictment and plead guilty.
1: That's Fox's Tanya J. Powers. On Wall Street, the Dow's down 197 points with the Nasdaq gaining 91. I'm Dave Anthony. This is Fox News.
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15: Solid green in the livestock didn't last very long. You're listening to the American Ag Network. Good morning. I'm Susan Littlefield as we move into a mixed market trade on the cattle. Now, there is thought we could see some follow-through buying that'll continue as further margin liquidations might take place. Traders held too many short positions into that cattle on feed report. Now, the gap left in the cattle futures in the opening of yesterday may be filled at some point. Now, there's no indication that packers will even be aggressively purchasing cattle at higher prices just because we saw futures increase for a couple of days. As for those hogs, well, they may be the recipient of spillover trade as the market now overcorrecting from being oversold. Hog slaughter remains on a strong pace and higher than what we saw a year ago, and that means we've got some good demand out there. But some feel that the fundamentals lack consistent support. We'll be back for those numbers in a moment. You're listening to the American Ag Network.
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15: December corn 536 down 7, March 550 and a quarter down 6.5, January beans 1338 and a half down 5.5, and March down 5 3/4, 1346. Soybean meal December 368.50, that's up 10. Oil December 68.11 down 74. Chicago wheat December 720 down 6 3/4. Kansas City December 786 1/4 down 8 1/4. As Minneapolis December down 7 738. October live cattle 220.42 down 52. December 221.72 down 27. September feeders up a nickel at 337.52. October 329.67 down 57. October lean hog 78.82 up 67. December up 122 at 71.02. Class 3 milk September has down 2 as it trades 16.14. October 15.74 up 4. That's a look to the markets. 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

0: True Country 540 KWMT, Tim McGraw from 1997, just to see you smile. Good morning, I'm Janie Morgan, back with you, doing the midday thing here until 2 o'clock when my friend, my buddy, my pal, my mentor, Dale Eicher, comes in. On the way, Gary Allen, her man, you stay with me right here on KWMT.
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4: I'm Susan Lee, and this is the Fox Business Report.
5: Stocks opened higher after the Nasdaq closed at a record on Monday. Crude oil prices have moderated from recent highs. AutoZone says sales rose more than 2.5% in the summer quarter, and it expects its growth to continue in the year ahead. Shares are up more than 3.5%. DoorDash will pay $131.5 million to resolve New York City's investigation that found it did not comply with minimum pay laws. DoorDash shares are up more than 2.5%. Shopify will use Microsoft's Muse artificial intelligence app. Shopify shares are up 7%, Meta up a fraction. Viking Therapeutics shares up 23%. It reported progress in tests of a new weight loss treatment. That's your Fox Business Report. I'm Jenny Coselda, invested in you.
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You know, Exile started out as a rock band. They had a huge pop hit with Kiss You All Over. Then they turned around and became one of the biggest country groups of the 80s. Here they are now. It's Exile from 1985. She's a miracle, KWMT.

0: 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Janie Morgan reminding you, Daybreak Rotary is hosting a chili and jumbo cinnamon roll supper Saturday, October 10th from 3:30 to 6:30 at First Presbyterian Church here in Fort Dodge. Tickets are $10. It's a drive-through only dinner, and proceeds will go back into the community. This is really, really good stuff, too. And when I say jumbo cinnamon rolls, picture this. Remember when Fred Flintstone drove up to the fast food place and the waitress came out, put that big rack of ribs on the side of his car, and his car tipped over? Well, that's going to happen when they put the cinnamon roll in your car. Boom, on its side. Okay, just kidding. But they are big, and you're going to love them. Keeping you informed, we are True Country 540 KWMT. Charlie Pride is next.
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9: A front that's installed across the Corn Belt for most of last week is starting to push southward. You're listening to the American Ag Network. Good morning. I'm Susan Littlefield with a look at your ag weather. First off, we head to the Northern Plains, where rain has been somewhat frequent and widespread lately. More showers will move into the Dakotas today and tomorrow, with a small system moving through, and more expected this weekend. All the rain chances will be helpful for the ongoing drought, but not for maturing corn and soybeans. The central southern plains had scattered showers and thunderstorms moving through the region over the weekend. While some areas in the southeast didn't receive a lot of rain, many areas in the north and west did. Of course, this is favorable for the immature crops, but moisture in soil is up for winter wheat planting and establishment, which has been in significantly building drought for months in many of those areas. Now, some of these showers will continue this week, but will be spottier, heavier. Some western areas could see some significant coverage, though, today into tomorrow. The Midwest is a front now that is far south in region, which is actually areas of dry for the rest of the week. Even so, some showers may get into the Ohio area tomorrow and western areas later this week and maybe headed into the weekend as well. Now, the recent heavy rains has been unfavorable for the maturing corn and the beans. Some rain went through southern areas of Argentina over the weekend, but it has been largely too cold and dry for developing wheat and corn planting. 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
9: December corn's down 1 3/4, 541 1/4. March 555 1/4, down 1 1/2. Jan beans 1345 1/4, up 1 1/4. And March 1352 1/4, that's up 1/2. October live cattle 219.82, down 112. December 220.75, down 125. September feeders 337.35, down 12. And October 329.10, down 115. 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

0: guess that'd be me. Who needs a heartache, baby? 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

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I'm Janie Morgan, and I remember when we brought Bill Anderson to Fort Dodge back in the 80s. Nice guy. Here he is right now.

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1: A choice to make on Iran. I'm Lisa Brady, Fox News.
2: Will a deal be made with Iran that lets them rebuild and create a far greater country than it ever was before?
1: President Trump at the United Nations.
2: Or do I annihilate the Islamic Republic and do it quickly, never giving them a chance to kill and destroy people and countries again?
1: He says Iran is attacking ships and neighbors out of desperation, not strength, and suggests they're waiting to see what happens in U.S. elections. But President Trump says the midterms are not part of his decisions on Iran. Iran's president will address the U.N. General Assembly tomorrow. President Trump has multiple sideline meetings expected, including with Gulf allies and with Ukraine's president. Just a short time ago, signing a new agreement with Denmark and Greenland aimed at strengthening Arctic and North Atlantic security and easing tensions after the president's repeated calls to acquire Greenland. President Trump has a new name for artificial intelligence.
2: Hereinafter officially called super intelligence, changing the name, and that the use of the word artificial makes intelligence fake. It makes it sound fake, and it is not fake.
1: However, he again suggests recent dire warnings about potentially losing control of the technology are a hoax. But he also says every major new technology brings challenges, acknowledging a need to be careful. AI could be a top issue during his White House summit later this week with China's President Xi. Just getting word on what killed actress Hayden Panettiere, found unresponsive in a South Carolina apartment last month. The Greenville County Coroner's Office says Panettiere died from an accidental overdose of several drugs, including fentanyl. A drug used to treat major depression and anxiety medicine and a muscle relaxer were also found in her system. A police investigation continues. 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
1: Says the F-16 went down near a U.S. base, but the pilot was able to safely eject and is receiving medical care. There's no word yet on the cause of that crash. The attorney for Lindsey Clancy wants a judge to investigate the lone juror who wanted to convict her.
8: A motion filed on Friday by Lindsey Clancy attorney Kevin Reddington in Plymouth, Massachusetts Superior Court asks Judge William Sullivan to conduct a limited inquiry into the holdout juror, saying he may have improperly used a cell phone or received outside information during deliberations. Reddington wants the judge to preserve juror questionnaires, jury notes, courtroom recordings, and other juror-related information. It comes as the juror is defending his choice not to join the other 11 jurors in finding Lindsey Clancy not guilty by reason of insanity in the 2023 killings of her three children. A mistrial was declared after jurors could not agree on a verdict. Tanya J. Powers, Fox News.
1: There's no decision from prosecutors yet on a possible retrial. Another whale has died at an aquarium in Chicago, where an investigation is underway.
9: Chicago's Shedd Aquarium revealing the death of Osiris. The 26-year-old female beluga whale is the fourth of its species lost at the facility. Shedd said its staff is grieving the loss while continuing to give around-the-clock care for the remaining belugas. Osiris was rescued from a closed marine park in Canada and was a whale of clinical concern from the time she arrived at Shedd in late July. The aquarium said her care team was adjusting her treatment as her condition changed. They noticed sudden changes in her behavior and breathing patterns Monday, moved her to the medical habitat. Her condition then declined fast and she passed away despite life-saving efforts.
1: Fox and CJ Papa, the aquarium says a full post-mortem exam will be conducted. A mixed day on Wall Street, the Dow's down 270, the S&P also in the red, but the NASDAQ extending its new high right now up 66. I'm Lisa Brady, Fox News.
7: I'm Joe Jaden with the Connoisseur Media Sports Update. Iowa Central football has jumped from 13th to 10th in the latest NJCAA Division I rankings. The Tritons are 3-1 on the year after beating Coffeeville Community College of Kansas 31-27 last Saturday. The Tritons return to action on Saturday when they visit 2-2 Dodge City Community College at 12 o'clock. Iowa Central volleyball remains number 4 in Division II. They are 17-2 on the year. The Tritons back in action Wednesday when they visit Central Community College of Nebraska at 6 o'clock. Iowa Central women's soccer has moved up from 14th to 12th in the latest NJCAA Division II rankings. The Tritons are back in action on Wednesday at 1 o'clock when they visit Hawkeye Community College of Waterloo. Iowa Central men's golf competed in day one of the Duane Chenet Invitational at East Moline, Illinois yesterday. The Tritons are currently tied for 4th at 12 over. Tejan Trentelman leads the Tritons. He is tied for 7th, shooting even par. The Des Moines Register, 6th ranked in Class 4A, Fort Dodge Dodgers football team, are now 4-0 on the season after routing Waterloo West Friday night at home 43-10 in a game seen at yourfortdodge.com and heard on 92 Rock. The Dodgers return to action on Friday when they visit 2nd-ranked 4-0 Sergeant Bluff Luton on Sports Talk on sunny 99.7 last Saturday. Dodger coach Nick Mosier was asked if he were told in mid-August that his team would have 4 blowout victories and 4-0 undefeated, would he believe that?
10: Probably not. I think the senior class has taken another step. They're maturing every game, and it's a crew now that 6, 7, or 8 of them, they're on their 24th varsity game that they've played last night. So there's a lot of them that have played a lot of football, and then if it's not those guys, the other seniors and some of our juniors, man, they've played their 14th varsity game. So it's a crew that takes coaching really well and just keeps maturing.
7: 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The girls run at 6:15, the boys at 6:45. Dodgers volleyball hosting Mason City at 7:15. Dodgers girls swimming entertaining Marshalltown at 5:30. Coming up this evening, hear the recap of last Saturday's Iowa State football game on Cyclone Coach's Corner at 6:30 on AM 540 KWMT and yourfortdodge.com. And I'm Joe Jaden with the Connoisseur Media Sports Update.
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13: It's time to take a look at those markets again. Over on the Chicago Board of Trade, December corn is down 3 at 540. March down 2 3/4 at 554. May down 2.5 at 560.5. November soybeans down 0.5 at 1327.5. January down 1 at 1343. March down 2 at 1349.75. December wheat is down 6.25 at 720.5. May down 5.5 at 745. Over on the livestock side of things, October live cattle down 210 at 218.85. December down 252 at 219.47. February down 227 at 220.82. September feeder cattle are down 10 at 337.37, while October is down 225 at 328. October lean hogs are up 92 at 79.07, December up 125 at 71.07, and February up 107 at 72.42. And now taking a look over at the ag weather outlook for the Midwest. With the front now moving south of the region, most areas will be dry for the rest of the week. Even so, some showers may get into Ohio on Wednesday and western areas later this week and maybe into this weekend as well. The recent heavy rain has been unfavorable for maturing corn and soybeans, but should help with some of the drought across the north and southwest. Closer to home in Fort Dodge, it is currently cloudy, lightly breezy, and 55 degrees. Keeping an eye on the ag news, markets, and weather so you don't have to, I'm Helena McNamee, KWMT.
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14: Markets continue to anticipate the meeting coming Thursday. You're listening to the American Ag Network. Good morning, I'm Susan Littlefield. China yesterday did confirm Xi Jinping will visit and meet with President Trump this Thursday, which was not a surprise, but removed any doubt the meeting might be canceled at last minute. Now traders are looking at any headlines about a deal for China to remove 10% tariffs on U.S. products. The timing of such headlines could come prior to the meeting, during it, or after. And in some past high-level meetings, U.S. officials have emerged talking about a great deal, but concrete details remain fuzzy for days, if not weeks. China held its latest auction of state-owned soybeans today, selling 338,674 metric tons of beans, or 62.4%. out of the 514,000 that they offered. And wheat, there's a global growing recognition of the threat of global food security. This is the American Ag Network.
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14: December corn down 3 at 540. The March contract, 554 and a quarter, down 2.5. Jan beans, 1344 steady, is March down 3 quarters, 1351. Soybean meal, December, 371.50, up 310. Oil, December, 68.16, down 69. Chicago wheat, December, 718.5, down 8.25. Kansas City, December, 782.75, down 11.75. As the Minneapolis, December, 738, down 7. October live cattle, 218.45, down 250. December, 219.25, down 275. September feeders, 337, down 47. October, 327.97, down 227. October lean hogs, 79.22, 107 to the plus. As December, 71.40, up 160. In the Class 3 milk, September, 16.14, down 2. October, up 2, 15.72. 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

0: 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It's Toby Keith, True Country 540, KWMT. Do you have a favorite bar you like to go to in your town? You walk in, everybody knows you, sit down. Sometimes they even have your drink ready when you walk in. That's always nice. Here's Brad Paisley.
1: Baby's born in the middle of the night in the local delivery room. They grab his feet, smack him till he cries. He goes home the next afternoon. Before you know it, he's off to school, and then he graduates in May.

0: Baby's born in the middle of the night in the local delivery room. They grab his feet, smack him till he cries. He goes home the next afternoon.
1: Two people fell in love. Brad Paisley. 540 KWMT. Stay with me because I'm coming right back with a band that started out playing for tips at a little bar in Myrtle Beach. A few years later, they were selling out arenas and changing country music. I'm talking about three cousins from Fort Payne, Alabama. You know them as Alabama. Up next.
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Faith Hill, as promised, on KWMT. Merle Haggard spent some time in San Quentin, turned his life all the way around, and ended up becoming one of the biggest names in country music. Here he is right now. It's Merle Haggard, the roots of my raising on KWMT. I left

Oh, it sure was good to be there. And I could see through the open door that Dad was asleep in his favorite chair. In his hand was a picture of Mom, and I remembered how close they were. So I just turned away. I didn't want to wake him and spoil his dreams of her.

0: Johnny Tillotson from 1962 on True Country 540 KWMT. Janie Morgan reminding you the Badger Lions are having a pancake feed fundraiser Sunday, October 11th from 8 till noon at the Badger Fire Station. They're going to be serving all-you-can-eat pancakes plus sausage and eggs. 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

Eddie Rabbit on True Country 540 KWMT. I'm Janie Morgan. I'm with you until 2 o'clock this afternoon. Saw these guys in concert. They did not disappoint. It's Oak Ridge Boys.

0: until they stop their attacks on commercial shipping, relinquish their nuclear ambitions, and cease their support of terror.
1: He also denies reports of the U.S. running low on munitions and suggests the upcoming midterm elections will not be part of his decision on a possible deal with Iran. After his speech, the president signing a new security pact with Denmark and Greenland, easing tensions with the NATO allies.
2: The deal allows the U.S. to expand its existing space base in northern Greenland and establish additional defense bases in two other locations. Danish Prime Minister Mette Frederiksen says the deal could last forever.
3: We are strengthening our common security, boosting our common deterrence, showing our adversaries who we are.
2: President Trump has threatened a U.S. takeover of Greenland, a longtime territory of Denmark, arguing the NATO ally was not doing enough to secure the Arctic.
1: Fox's Jared Halpern at the White House, where later this week the president will host a summit with China's president, and a variety of thorny issues could come up.
4: We really don't know where this summit is going to go. We don't know what President Xi really wants out of it.
1: Fox's Steve Harrigan in Beijing.
4: We've already had some talks, some preliminary talks about AI, possibly setting up a hotline between the two sides. But whether it gets to Taiwan or not is going to be a big question.
1: A multi-billion dollar arms sale from the U.S. to Taiwan is on hold for now. 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
1: While the president is at the UN meeting with other world leaders, Vice President J.D. Vance just announcing the latest federal fraud crackdown, focusing on Obamacare.
10: We had a system in this country that rewarded brokers, that made people rich for enrolling fake people in programs that are meant to ensure that our fellow citizens have health care. This was a scandal.
1: The Trump administration removing more than 700,000 people from Obamacare health care plans, saying they were fraudulently enrolled, and announcing tighter eligibility requirements. Democrats have accused the administration of trying to sabotage Obamacare. The death of Hayden Panettiere is ruled an accident by a medical examiner.
11: The coroner in Greenville, South Carolina, says the death of Hollywood actress Hayden Panettiere was caused by an accidental overdose of several drugs, among them fentanyl. The 36-year-old was found unresponsive inside her apartment home last month. Her sometimes boyfriend, Brian Hickerson, was at the apartment at the time. The report from the examiner stated the other drugs found in her system included alprazolam, otherwise known as Xanax, used to treat mental health issues. Police in Greenville continue their investigation. Eben Brown, Fox News.
1: The U.S. has a new longest-running hit, now 23 weeks on top of the Billboard Hot 100.
12: He's choosing Texas, I can tell.
1: Ella Langley's Choosin' Texas, dethroning Mariah Carey's All I Want for Christmas Is You, which held the previous record, 22 weeks at number one. Analytics company Luminate says Choosin' Texas, released last October, has racked up more than 900 million on-demand streams in the U.S. and more than 1.25 billion globally as of mid-August. Right now, the NASDAQ still hitting new highs, up 86 points, but the Dow is down 236, the S&P down a fraction. And Lisa Brady, Fox News.
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14: It's time to take a look at those markets again. Over on the Chicago Board of Trade, December corn is down 3.5 at 539.5. March down 3.25 at 553.5. May down 2.75 at 560.25. November soybeans up 0.5 at 1328.5. January is steady at 1344. March down 0.25 at 1351.5. December wheat is down 5.5 at 721.25. May down 5.25 at 745.25. Over on the mercantile, October live cattle is down 262 at 218.32. December down 305 at 218.95. February down 290 at 220.20. September feeder cattle down 22 at 337.25. October down 325 at 327. October lean hogs are up 110 at 79.25. December up 127 at 71.10. February up 122 at 72.57. And now taking a look over at the ag weather outlook for the Midwest. With a front now moving south of the region, most areas will be dry for the rest of the week. Even so, some showers may get into Ohio on Wednesday and western areas later this week and possibly this weekend as well. The recent heavy rain has been unfavorable for maturing corn and soybeans, but should help with some of the drought across the north and southwest. Closer to home in Fort Dodge, it is currently cloudy, lightly breezy, and 56 degrees. Keeping an eye on the ag news, markets, and weather so you don't have to, I'm Helena McNamee, KWMT.
13: Seeing mixed to lower action in the market trade at midday Tuesday. You're listening to the American Ag Network of Jesse Allen with this market update. And joining us now for market analysis, Arlen Suderman, Chief Commodities Economist at StoneX. Looks like a bit of a turnaround Tuesday to the downside here, Arlen. Let's start with the grains first and minimal losses. It just feels like some profit taking, maybe some consolidation here after a good start to the week at the grains on Monday.
15: Yeah, absolutely. We're kind of range-bound at this point. Corn and soybeans in particular are near the recent highs. And the funds are reluctant to go to new highs ahead of any announcements that may come out of the President Xi, President Trump summit coming on Thursday. Nor do they really want to press things to the downside as well. We really don't have any changing in the dynamics this week, but just a reluctance to go outside of that range until we see what comes out of the meeting between the two heads of state.
13: Looking at the livestock trade, let's talk about that a little bit. We had a good start to the week in cattle, but again, maybe taking some profit there on Tuesday. While the hogs are up a little bit, your thoughts on the protein sector?
15: Yeah, we had quite a strong upside reaction to the cattle on feed numbers to start the week, but there's still the concern about moving the product. And this trade being a little bit, doing a little bit of pullback consolidation there. And again, live cattle, it's kind of like the hogs, kind of like the grain and oil seeds. We're getting up there closer to the recent high that we saw for the October contract. Do they really want to take it to new highs right now? Will beef be part of the $17 billion going to China on top of the 25 million metric tons of soybeans? They're already taking some pork, so not expecting anything earth-shattering there. But just a lot of question marks and seeing a little bit of pullback after seeing yesterday's big gains.
13: All right. Once again, Arlen Suderman, Chief Commodities Economist at StoneX, joining us for our midday commentary. Crude oil up $1.07 a barrel, $96.85. Live cattle October down $2.40, $218.55. Feeders October down $2.47, $327.77. Lean hogs October up $1.17, $79.32. Corn, December down 2.25, 540.75. November beans now up 3, 1331. Chicago wheat, December down 5.25, 721.5. Kansas City wheat,

0: December down 8 3/4, 7.85 3/4. Spring wheat December down 7, 7.39 1/4. Bean meal October up 5.30 a ton, 371.90. Bean oil October down 62 points, 67.70. The Dow 300 points lower, 52,175. 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I'm Jesse Allen.
1: 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Up first is the Iowa Crop Progress and Conditions Report. There were 1.7 days suitable for field work during the week ending September 20th. This is 3.2 days less than last year, when there were 4.9 days suitable for field work. Topsoil moisture condition rated 4% short, 68% adequate, and 28% surplus. Subsoil moisture condition rated 2% very short, 11% short, 69% adequate, and 18% surplus. 95% of corn has reached the dense stage, which is 1 percentage point ahead of last year. 56% of corn has reached maturity, which is 7 percentage points behind last year. 4% of corn has been harvested, which is 3 percentage points behind last year. Corn condition rated 76% good to excellent. 46% of soybeans are dropping leaves, which is 12 percentage points behind last year. 2% of soybeans have been harvested, which is 2 percentage points behind last year. Soybean condition rated 75% good to excellent. Up next is the weather summary provided by Justin Glisson, state climatologist for the Iowa Department of Agriculture and Land Stewardship. Iowans experienced a week in which the preliminary statewide average rainfall was higher than the 30-year climatological normal for all of September. The wettest conditions were found across a broad swath from southwest to eastern Iowa, where totals were 4 inches to 8 inches above normal. Temperatures moderated somewhat, with near normal to slightly cooler conditions north to positive departures approaching 10 degrees south. The statewide average temperature was 66.1 degrees, which was 2.7 degrees above normal. You can find this information and more on the weekly report that is available on the USDA's website at nas.usda.gov. And up next is the weekly United States Meat Export Federation update. For more than a decade, U.S. beef faced technical barriers in Saudi Arabia that left only a small fraction of U.S. production eligible for the market. With those obstacles now removed, the USMEF, with support from the USDA and the Beef Checkoff Program, is ramping up efforts to reintroduce U.S. beef to importers and other prospective customers in Saudi Arabia. Ashley Michaels has more details.
2: Earlier this year, technical barriers that had been in place for more than a decade were lifted on U.S. beef exports to Saudi Arabia. U.S. Meat Export Federation President and CEO Dan Hallstrom says this allows the U.S. beef industry to capitalize on one of the world's fastest growing markets.
3: Our forecast is that this is a $150 million opportunity, so we're planning accordingly. Saudi Arabia has held a lot of promise for a long time. It's a very young demographic, one of the youngest in the world, under 30 years of age, and the prospects for future growth are just huge. The total global imports were over $1 billion of beef globally into Saudi Arabia, which we had a very, very small portion of, you know, less than $10 million. But there was an export verification EV program, which really had some overly restrictive feed traceability requirements and a few other things that complicated the supply chain.
2: With a much greater share of U.S. beef production now eligible, USMEF Chef Herman Navarrete traveled to Saudi Arabia this summer to reintroduce U.S. beef to potential buyers, thanks to support from the USDA and the Beef Checkoff Program.
4: We have the chance to do one-on-one workshops with some of the importers in the region, and they were extremely excited. We also had a chance to work with culinary students who are the future leaders in hotels and restaurants of the region. So it was extremely important for them to learn about U.S. beef so they will be able to use it. So we had a cutting demonstration, and then we had some tasting. They were absolutely convinced that this is the right product. Now with the market open again, now people are willing to import U.S. beef, and it's a very, very exciting market because of the number of people in the country and because they're growing in the tourism area as well.
2: Hallstrom says while building the business back up will take time, right now is the right time to do it.
3: Even though it's been 10 years, there's still buyers that know about U.S. beef, and there's a lot more that want to learn about it. The family-style dining sector has absolutely been booming. $30 gourmet burgers in Riyadh, Saudi Arabia, these are the sorts of things that are different in the last 10 years, which is a perfect fit for U.S. beef.
2: For the U.S. Meat Export Federation, I'm Ashley Michaels.
1: Up next, the amount of productive farmland in America is declining. In this week's commentary, American Farm Bureau Federation President Zippy Duvall explains why development should not come at the cost of American agriculture.
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9: Now it's time for the Iowa Lottery's Winning Minute. A Newton man said his $50,000 Powerball win came as a complete shock. Reggie Blumeyer bought his ticket at Hy-Vee Fast and Fresh in Newton. He won big in a recent drawing by matching 4 of 5 white balls in the Powerball. Reggie checked the ticket the day after the drawing following a bike ride with his wife, Lori.
10: It was just basically a gasp, and my wife kind of said it. She thought I was having a heart attack or something, and that's pretty much what it was, shock.
9: The exciting news seemed too good to be true for Lori.
10: She said no, and so I had to clear it out and do it over and prove to her that it was, and I told her to pinch me because I couldn't believe that I was awake.
9: Reggie said he and his wife both retired earlier this year, and they already have a plan for the winnings.
10: We just retired, like I said, in May, and I have a truck with 120-some thousand miles on it, and I believe we're going to buy a new Colorado.
9: Congratulations to Reggie and all of our winners. 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
13: A Texas case serves as an important reminder about the Packers and Stockyards Act. The USDA recently settled a matter involving a local livestock market exchange. The USDA alleged that the livestock auction failed to remit about $85,000 in livestock sale proceeds. At the time the complaint was filed, about $72,000 was still owed to livestock sellers. But that wasn't the only problem. USDA also claimed that the auction house issued checks without sufficient funds, used a non-custodial account, failed to maintain required records, and failed to properly deposit payments into the required custodial account. The matter was resolved with a 5-year suspension of their registrations to operate under the PSA. The important point is that the PSA isn't just a law aimed at large meat packers. It also applies to livestock markets and other regulated entities. For livestock auctions, this case is a good reminder that custodial accounts, prompt payment of livestock proceeds, adequate funds, and proper record keeping aren't merely bookkeeping matters. They're legal requirements. And violations can put an entire livestock marketing operation at risk. This has been the Agricultural Law and Tax Report. I'm Roger McCullough.
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0: The NASDAQ is back in record territory today. Tech stocks are rising as artificial intelligence companies return to favor. Crude oil prices have moderated from two-week highs and interest rates on U.S. Treasuries pulled back. German luxury car company Mercedes-Benz and tech company Wave say they've signed an agreement to integrate Wave's autonomous driving system into future Mercedes vehicles. AutoZone shares are up more than 4% after reporting an upbeat quarter. It expects demand to hold up for auto parts in coming months. It was also boosted by new store openings. Paramount Skydance shares up 3.5%. Warner Brothers Discovery shares narrowly higher

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1: 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Leaping Deer of John Deere. Checkerboard Square of Ralston Purina. J.I.K. started his implement company in 1847. He wasn't looking for a company logo at the time, only company sales to keep his company afloat. The Civil War broke out, drawing many of his assembly workers away, but when they returned, the 8th Wisconsin Volunteer Regiment returned with their mascot, a bald eagle named Old Abe. Case liked that bald eagle. He adopted that image with the eagle appearing on a globe. And if you look at Case Equipment, you'll see that eagle and that globe. I'm Mark Oppel.
2: And thanks for joining us for this episode of American Ag Today. I'm your host, Jesse Allen. More conversations from the team at BASF during the Farm Progress Show. Later on, Susan Littlefield will talk with Jared Roskamp. But first, I have a conversation about agronomic conditions headed into harvest season and more with Jeff Mueller from BASF. Let's talk a little bit about 26 first in your territory, Nebraska, Kansas, up into South Dakota. It's been pretty dry. We've heard a lot about it. How has the crop fared this year? What have you seen? What have you heard from your producers, etc.?
3: That would be the name of the game. It's been dry over there again. Things actually, for what we went through with dryness in some areas, surprisingly have done well. Early on, we had some early freezes that caught in that late April, kind of the first part of a May time frame. But the reality of it is, because it was dry, we had warmer conditions, everything got planted in pretty ideal conditions this year. We didn't have to worry about trying to fight wet conditions from that standpoint. Got in the ground, things emerged quickly, and we really didn't have anything in that area all year that's really slowed down that crop. So it's progressed really nicely and gone through there. Our biggest challenges, though, especially southeast South Dakota and northeast Nebraska, and then you get in the western half of Nebraska, just dry, missed every rain, historical droughts in some of those areas that we're having. So again, you can imagine with some of the crops, especially that is not being irrigated, pretty tough shape in some of those cases. Where we have irrigation, things look well. Eastern Nebraska and eastern Kansas have caught some rains. Things look pretty nice there. But we've taken the top end off of this corn. We just had July, we had such high nighttime temperatures, and just didn't let that plant cool down a lot. And the reality of it is, too, is we hardly had any wind in July, too, so we didn't get a lot of pollen movement from some of that also. So those conditions, I think we're going to have some fields that are going to be tremendous, but overall, I think we're going to be down a little bit on the corn side. Bean-wise, Mother Nature treated us pretty nice in August, except for a couple pockets. It started raining in August, and we've had nice general rains in a lot of areas through my trade territory in August. And August rains is what makes bean yields. So they're looking very favorable, very excited what we're going to see right now. So I think our beans are going to be pretty good where we've caught any kind of rainfall or been able to keep them watered.
2: Well, thinking about takeaways from this year, we obviously put that into the playbook and help us make decisions for next year. What are some things, take it away from this year, helping producers make some decisions thinking about next year, combined with some of the innovations in the BASF lineup, like Zatavo, for instance, et cetera, et cetera?
3: Yeah, two things. Good weed control, fungicide application. Weed control this year especially was critical in some areas, especially if you didn't get some of that moisture to help activate some of those early freeze. Being able to get in there, get a clean field, getting that canopy up for those corn and for those beans was critical. Anywhere that we had some weed pressure, you can see it suck some of that moisture away and nutrients, and it pulled it down somewhat. Fungicide, I think, is going to be a really huge key that we did this year. Some areas, due to what the conditions were, they did pull off of doing some fungicide, and it didn't really, the disease pressure was a lot lighter this year than we've seen in years past in a lot of the areas. But the plant health aspect of it, from helping basically be that air conditioner at night in that corn during pollination time, I think we're going to see a large advantage to using fungicide.

0: pesticides on the corn and beans this year. It's just going to help from that plant health side stuff. Take it from the innovation using our Zatava, our Enlist E3 program. Again, using that ability from that herbicide program with elite germplasm coming from BSF. Really going to put some nice fields of beans out there. Going to be a nice yield potential that we're going to see out through a lot of those soybeans. On the corn side of things, again, coming in with the Veltima, utilizing those from that standpoint, using our new Certain from a herbicide standpoint. Those innovations have really brought a lot of tools to the marketplace to help maximize that return on investment for the farmer.
1: And next up, Susan Littlefield talks with Jared Roskamp from BASF.
2: Jared Roskamp joins us now. We're going to talk some fungicides and some things that you're sharing stories with growers attending the show this year.
3: Yeah, so we've seen some really nice results coming out of fungicides as combines have started further south. And I think that's a good reminder for customers that maybe we're on the fence this year. As we looked at time to apply fungicides in corn specifically, the market prices for corn commodities were a little variable. And so I think we had a lot of guys question whether it was the right move. And I think we've seen things like Veltima have really strong results, and at least in the early results that we've seen come out of the field. Yep.
2: So as you have conversations with folks here at Farm Progress, what are they wanting to know about the fungicides and what they're going to see as benefits, especially when they're watching the bottom line?
3: Yeah, that's a great question. So I think when we think about fungicides, we've been thinking about diseases. If you think about the last 2 years, tar spot a couple years ago, southern rust really hit the Midwest hard last year. We went into this year, it was a little drier in some areas. We saw the commodity prices be soft, so everybody started to wonder, what's the value if you don't have the disease? And I often remind them that we have diseases in my part of the world. I work in Western Illinois, like gray leaf spot, that is as aggressive as it's ever been in some areas. And we often forget about that one because it's not as aggressive as a tar spot or a southern rust, but it's still very important. So our approach to the whole acre should not change as a fungicide decision is concerned. We're still needing to protect against those diseases because the best way to prevent them is to spray early and use the residual of the fungicide to protect that crop. To react and do it late, it's hard to remove that disease from the plant. Once that lesion or brown spot gets on there, you know, can never turn it green. So the proactive approach is the best way to spend your money and get the best bang for your buck. And so I think it's just keeping the proactive mindset. And even though maybe we didn't see the two big diseases show up early this year like we did in others, it was still important to protect our crop from those diseases as well as plant stresses as we get into the year.
2: And obviously they would rather, like you said, be proactive than reactive. But I think it comes down to getting out there and scouting those fields, not from the windshield, but down in the middle of that field, really seeing what's going on.
3: For sure. And that's one of the toughest things, especially when it's hot. You know, you're getting out and, you know, corn looks like it's starting to tassel. Stepping out in that field and seeing if you have anything. One of the things to remember is that all these diseases have what we call a latent period, where it can infect and it may take 3 or 7 days with southern rust all the way up to 20 plus with tar spot or gray leaf spot before we see it. So it'll infect and live under that leaf surface before that spot shows up. And so scouting is important. But don't ever miss your key timing just because you don't see anything either. Because things like Veltima, you're getting anywhere from 3 to 5 weeks of residual depending on the rate you choose. And we can really go out at the right time, at the tassel timing or shortly after, even if there's no disease. And I think we saw that this year in my part of the world. Commodity prices were a little off, so the guy sat there and said, I'm going to wait to spray. And they waited and waited, and they started to see gray leaf spot show up. And then we sprayed, and you can really see the difference this year where guys waited a little too long versus where they took that proactive approach, and that changes your return, right? It changes the amount of response you see out of that fungicide application. Being proactive gives you the best bang for your buck because that's the best way to protect that crop.
2: Where do they go for more details?
3: Then go to our website, BASF Ag Products, and you can look us up or just Google Veltima. That's one way to get there, too.
2: All right. Thanks so much, Jared. Jared joining us here at BASF at Farm Progress. I'm Susan Littlefield reporting.
1: And thank you, Susan. Once again, that conversation with Jared Roskamp and earlier my conversation with Jeff Mueller from BASF during the Farm Progress Show a couple weeks ago in Boone, Iowa. That's going to do it for this episode of American Ag Today. Thanks for joining us. I'm Jesse Allen. Have a great rest of your day. USDA details major ARC and PLC base acre update. You're listening to the American Ag Network of Jesse Allen with news of agriculture. USDA is beginning the largest expansion of commodity program base acres in more than two decades. The addition of 30 million acres eligible for agriculture risk coverage and price loss coverage is expected to increase support for farmers nationwide. USDA Undersecretary Richard Fordyce explains how the new acres were calculated and which regions stand to benefit the most.
4: I think it's great news. I was super happy to kind of see where we came out from that total. And because the total universe of eligible acres was not much more than 30 million, we had to do a prorated reduction, but it was only at 3.69%. So, as an example, if you had 100 acres of eligible new base, we had to reduce that by 3.69, so you would have 96.31 acres of that total 100.
5: And Fordyce says some states saw particularly large gains because of major changes in cropping patterns over the last 20 years.
4: We did see some states that, you know, had pretty significant increases. North Dakota, South Dakota, Wisconsin, Nebraska. I think it had to do with a couple of things. One was, you know, areas of the country where their cropping systems have changed. It's been over 20 years since we've added any additional base acres. You know, when we look at North Dakota, for example, you know, 20 years ago, a lot of dry land wheat, you know, cereal grains. Now that state grows a lot of corn and soybeans. And so I think that's one of the reasons. And then in some other states, like a dairy heavy state, for example, maybe that farm, you know, all the production from that farm actually went into feeding the dairy herd or some livestock operation. And so maybe those acres had not been captured 20 years plus ago. But now with a lot of focus on acreage reporting related to other kind of programs, those farms had been reporting those acres.
5: And Fordyce reminds producers that the 30 million new base acres will first apply to the 2026 crop, not the ARC and PLC payments scheduled to go out this October. You're listening to the American Ag Network. You've been making bold moves all season. Now's the time to see it all pay off. 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
5: 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August cattle placements came in well below expectations in the latest cattle on feed report, signaling a potential shift in the cattle market as fewer animals move into feedlots. Oklahoma State University Extension livestock marketing specialist Daryl Peel says August marked the second straight month of sharply lower placements. Placements fell 9.2% from a year ago, while marketing has declined 3.3%. Peel says he expects that we'll get the on-feed total back below a year ago here in the next couple of months and be that way for some period of time. This is the American Ag Network. That's News of Agriculture. I'm Jesse Allen.
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10: The Barrel Smoke Barbecue food truck will be there too. 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
12: 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With Skyrizi,

0: grain markets have been mostly lower. Some firmness, though, happening for the soybeans, and the dollar actually hit an eight-week high. You're listening to the American Ag Network. I'm Susan Littlefield, and good afternoon. Now, this morning, the talk of the grain and the oilseed futures had seen some struggles and continued mostly lower on the midday. Now, their dollar rallying has been adding some pressure for the grains as the dollar index was up 0.25%. And having made a fresh eight-week high, crude oil is down about 60 cents, although well off its lows. Gold is down $20, and the Dow Jones was about 200 points to the negative. The Buenos Aires Grain Exchange says record Argentine crop potential in 26-27. This morning it projected their 26-27 corn crop at 66 million metric tons. That's up from the estimate of 64 in 25-26. While it's largely a stab in the dark at this early point of the year, it is notable that the USDA penciled in a much smaller 55 million metric tons. This is the American Ag Network.
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0: December corn down 3.75, 5.39 1/4. The March contract, 5.53 1/4, 3.5 lower. Jan beans are up 0.25, 13.44 1/4, steady in March, 13.51 3/4. Soybean meal December, 3.72.30 up 3.90. Oil December, 68.33 down 52. Chicago wheat December, 7.21 3/4 down 5. Kansas City December, 7.85 3/4 down 8 3/4. As Minneapolis December is sitting down 7.739 1/4. October live cattle, 218.40 down 255. December, 219.05 down 295. September feeders, 337.32 down 15. October, 327.30 down 295. October lean hogs, 79.25 up 110. December, 71.15 up 135. As for the class 3 milk, we're looking at September, 16.14 down 2. 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

Joe Stampley on True Country 540 KWNT. I'm Janie Morgan. How is your day going? Hopefully, it's just perfect. It's how I want it for you. This is Kenny Rogers taking you back to 1982. Love will turn you around. You can run.

0: while October is down 272 at 327.52. October lean hogs are up 107 at 79.22. December up 122 at 71.02, and February up 120 at 72.55. Now taking a look over at the ag weather outlook for the Midwest. With a front now moving south of the region, most areas will be dry for the remainder of the week. Even so, some showers may get into Ohio on Wednesday and western areas later this week and maybe this weekend as well. The recent heavy rain has been unfavorable for maturing corn and soybeans, but should help with some of the drought across the north and southwest. Closer to home in Fort Dodge, it is currently cloudy, lightly breezy, and 56 degrees. Keeping an eye on the ag news, markets, and weather so you don't have to, I'm Helena McNamee, KWMT.
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Earl Thomas Conley from 1987, True Country 540 KWMT. This song always makes me feel sad. Who hasn't lost someone that they would just wish back for one more day? It's Diamond Rio.

0: 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You're listening to the American Ag Network. I'm Susan Littlefield with the News of Agriculture. Railroads play a critical role in moving U.S. soybeans from farmers to domestic and international buyers. But as the rail industry continues to consolidate, farmers and grain shippers are closely watching a proposed merger between Union Pacific and Norfolk Southern. Mike Steenhoek, executive director of the Soy Transportation Coalition, explains what's at stake.
1: For farmers to be profitable, whether soybeans or grain farmers to be successful, it's not just a function of growing a crop, and it's not just a function of having demand for that crop. A third element that's very critical is being able to connect supply with demand, and that's what our multimodal transportation system achieves. And railroads are a very important component to that. Railroads are very well positioned to move heavy volume commodities like soybeans very long distances in a very economical, sustainable manner. So they're very, very critical to the success of our industry. A lot of the soybeans that are exported and also a lot of the domestic moves as well is accommodated by rail.
0: And he says that this rail industry has changed significantly over time.
1: The reality is for any capital intensive industry, there is always a strong tendency for consolidation. And certainly the railroads are a really strong example of that. And it's happened in agriculture as well. That's something that, you know, farmers are wrestling with in a myriad of fronts. But, you know, certainly within the rail industry, that has occurred over the years. And to the point where today, we have six what are called Class 1 railroads. There are only six of them.
0: The merger proposal is now before the U.S. Surface Transportation Board for review. This is the American Ag Network.
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0: California has cleared the final regulatory hurdle for retailers to offer E15 gasoline, potentially opening a major new market for ethanol. Governor Gavin Newsom signed Senate Bill 795, the E15 Cleanup Act, into law following unanimous passage by the California legislature back August 31st. The Renewable Fuels Association says the law allows retailers to use existing vapor recovery equipment to dispense E15 if manufacturers provide state agencies with a statement confirming its compatibility. Agricultural leaders from across the country gathered in Maine for the National Association of State Departments of Agriculture's 2026 annual meeting. Roughly 460 people attended the meeting in person or virtually, where state ag commissioners, directors, and secretaries discussed challenges and opportunities facing their farmers and ranchers. You can find more agricultural news information at the Farm and Ranch Media mobile app. This is the American Ag Network.

0: potato. Understand, you man, you hear me talking, man. Understand, you man, remember what I told you. Understand.
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13: Cattle market sees a bit of a dip. You're listening to the American Ag Network. Good afternoon. I'm Susan Littlefield. Although the market initially saw some stronger numbers, it's a lack of immediate fundamental support that sent this cattle market into the lower. And it's worth noting that the boxed beef prices were higher once again, and there's yet to be any development in the Fed cash cattle market. Both bids and asking prices remain elusive to this point. While boxed beef is higher, as I mentioned, choice up 198 and selects up 257. And just as one would suspect, if the live cattle contracts go lower, well, the feeders are going to follow. And that is exactly what happened, though demand was still kind of strong in the sales back on Monday. And if the board's regression doesn't become more sharper, it's likely the sales could remain strong despite the slip in the board. While the cattle contracts have traded lower, the lean hog complex has continued to be mixed thanks to some continued support within the trade. We'll come back with a look to some numbers. This is the American Ag Network.
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13: December corn down 3 3/4, 5.39 1/4. The March contract, 5.53 1/4, 3.5 lower. Jan beans are up 1/4, 13.44 1/4, steady in March, 13.51 3/4. Soybean meal December, 372.30 up 390. Oil December, 68.33 down 52. Chicago wheat December, 7.21 3/4 down 5. Kansas City December, 7.85 3/4 down 8 3/4. As Minneapolis December is sitting down 7, 7.39 1/4. October live cattle, 218.40 down 255. December, 219.05 down 295. September feeders, 337.32 down 15. October, 327.30 down 295. October lean hogs, 79.25 up 110. December, 71.15 up 135. As for the class 3 milk, we're looking at September, 16.14 down 2. This is the American Ag Network.
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10: Headline news once again today, especially as things continue to unfold in New York. You're listening to the American Ag Network. I'm Susan Littlefield, and welcome to the Tuesday Market Roundup. Mike Zuzulo joins us today. Mike, of course, with Global Commodity Analytics, and I know that this is a moment-by-moment thing as the UN meetings do continue, but then I knew that the president was set to speak with Ukraine's president, and you said that's kind of unfolded and caused some quick market reactions.
11: Yeah, when I came in this morning and when I wrote my blog last night, Susan, I really wanted to push the idea to clients and subscribers that this type of week is going to be very much like, I think, and I think it's starting to be that way, very much like a pre-WASDE report week where we're going to get a lot of news and that news is going to move markets because it's so important of news. And, you know, we have to remember The markets that have started this whole rally to the upside, regardless of what the corn and bean yields are, regardless of the super global Godzilla El Nino, is the supplies that have been held captive of wheat and crude oil and obviously diesel as a result of those two
10: We'll have more coming up in just a moment.

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0: We continue hearing from Mike Zuzulo of Global Commodity Analytics and asking what we could or couldn't hear from Thursday's meeting.
4: You just said it. If we don't know anything, or we don't know anything more than we know right now as you and I talk, I think we could have historic volatility in this market for the rest of September. And yes, harvest delays could be an issue or something like that that would maybe temper the trend if the market was erring to the side of the downside.
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0: Hank Williams Jr. wrapping up a Tuesday for me, Janie Morgan, True Country 540 KWMT. On the way, Colin Ray, Toby Keith, maybe Keith Urban in there before 2 o'clock. Also, don't forget, Dale Eicher is in at 2 o'clock this afternoon. I'll be back tomorrow morning at 10. You have a fantastic day. Thanks for joining me. Ciao, babies.
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3: 6 weeks to Election Day, Democrats are gaining in new power rankings.
4: The Fox News power rankings conclude that the average of several reputable polls gives Democrats a 7-point advantage in the House, with an overall 11-point advantage in upcoming midterm elections. A vibe check on Democrats' increasing favorability means the rankings have shifted for 15 House seats in favor of Democrats. Georgia's Senate seat went from lean to likely Democrat, and the Kansas Senate seat went from likely now to just lean Republican. Voters are less likely to vote for candidates who support a number of President Trump's policies, including tax cuts, Israel, the Iran conflict, and data centers. Jessica Rosenthal, Fox News.
3: The rankings also find voters are 50% less likely to vote for someone who backs Democratic Socialists of America policies, and 53% less likely to back someone who wants to abolish ICE. The Democratic nominee in the Michigan Senate race, Abdul El-Sayed, is focusing in part on gas prices.
5: Michigan has a distinction last week of the highest spike in gas prices in the nation. Diesel hit a record of $6.88 a gallon, and that's what he's talking about. His Republican opponent, Mike Rogers, just won the endorsement of the Detroit News. A top issue for him is health care.
6: I just can't think of a more important issue to the people of Michigan than health care, their costs, their rising costs, and how we get to the bottom of this.
5: Well, you've got some Democrats keeping Kamala Harris at an arm's length. El-Sayed is going to do an appearance with her today. They're doing a roundtable discussion on black maternal health. His opponent called that desperate.
3: Fox's Mike Tobin in Detroit. In Sri Lanka, 15 men just sentenced to life in prison for their role in bombings that killed more than 260 people on Easter Sunday in 2019, targeting churches and hotels across the island nation and inspired by ISIS. An hour to the close on Wall Street, the Dow down 153 points, the NASDAQ still hitting new highs. I'm Lisa Brady, Fox News.
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8: It's time to take a look at those closing markets for Tuesday, September 22nd. Soybean futures bounced from early lows on Tuesday, maintaining an optimistic outlook ahead of the meeting between Presidents Trump and Xi later this week, while ultimately sinking into mild losses on the session. Grain futures were softer as well, with wheat giving back Monday's gains as diplomatic efforts to end the war over energy and trade ramp up in the Black Sea. Corn was caught between soybean and wheat prices on their way to moderate losses. Outside energy futures were mixed, with lower crude oil prices for the fifth straight day. However, diesel prices recovered on a test of 10-day lows early Tuesday. Geopolitical signals were mixed on Tuesday, with reports that Iran is offering to reopen the Strait of Hormuz if the United States lifts the blockade of Iranian ports. Meanwhile, President Trump ramped up threats against Iran in his speech at the United Nations on Tuesday, but later reportedly met with Iranian delegation in what the president described as a, quote, very good meeting. Equities were mixed for Tuesday, while treasuries were lower and yields were higher on lingering inflation concerns and thoughts that interest rates will continue to rise. Over on the Chicago Board of Trade, December corn closed down 6 1/4 at 536 3/4, March down 5 3/4 at 551, May down 5 1/4 at 557 3/4, November soybeans down 2 1/2 at 1325 1/2, January down 2 3/4 at 1341 1/4, March down 3 at 1348 3/4, December wheat down 9 1/2 at 717 1/4, May down 9 1/4 at 741 1/4. And now taking a look over at the livestock side of things. Although the market initially opened stronger, a lack of immediate fundamental support sent the live cattle contracts lower throughout the day. It is worth noting that box beef prices were higher once again, but there had yet to be any development in the Fed cash cattle market. October live cattle closed down 217 at 218.77, December down 255 at 219.45, February down 255 at 220.55. and keeping in alignment with the live cattle contracts. The feeder cattle contracts also spent the day trading and closing lower. September feeders closed down 20 at 337.27. October down 222 at 328.02. And while the cattle contracts were trading lower throughout the day, the lean hog complex was continuing to trade higher thanks to the continued trader support. October lean hogs closed up 112 at 79.27. December up 120 at 79.
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9: Here's the AM 540 KWMT weatherology forecast. Slight chance for drizzle with fog and spots early this afternoon. Otherwise, cloudy skies expected. Daytime highs approaching 59. Winds out of the east, 5 to 10 miles per hour. Cloudy skies expected again tonight. Lows level off around 48. Sunshine mixed with clouds at times. Tomorrow, high temperatures reach up to 66. From the Weatherology Weather Center, I'm staff meteorologist Lula Lockwood. Right now, 56.
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I'll Think About Me. Dolly Parton, you found the station that plays Dolly. And by the way, deal in with the music on the PM show. By the way, the Metropolitan Nashville Airport Authority Board of Commissioners has announced its official. The Metropolitan Nashville Airport Authority Board of Commissioners voted unanimously 6-0, 6-0 to modify the existing name of the Nashville International Airport. It will be named in honor of Dolly Parton. The effort to rename the airport after Dolly came through a change.org petition, and in the week following Dolly's death, the Tennessee legislature and the Metro Nashville City Council all threw their support behind the name change. Governor Bill Lee formally announced in a press release that the state of Tennessee intended to name Nashville's airport in honor of Dolly. All right, the name change approved back on September 11th. Now, the exact name and time, the date, has not yet been decided. The airport code has always been BNA for Nashville. That won't change. But the airport, one of the first major WPA projects in the area, was dedicated back in 1936. So we'll keep you updated on that.

0: I'm sure it will be Dolly Parton Airport. All right, True Country KWMP coming up this hour. We're going to hear from Elvis, that's right. A little later in the hour, I've got Pam Tillis and the Oak Ridge Boys.
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I'm all shook up. You got a child of the 50s working on the radio here today. 540 KWMT. There's Elvis from 1957. Here's Lynn Anderson.

0: Oh, how can I unlove you? Lynn Anderson, True Country, 540 KWMT. Well, it is week number one of Feed the Farmer here on KWMT. If you're an active farmer in any of these four counties, Webster, our home county here, Wright, Humboldt, and Hamilton, you are in the running for Feed the Farmer this week. 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And they'll draw a winner on Thursday, so don't put that off. Get it done before Thursday. At least Thursday morning would be the latest. They'll draw a winner, and on Friday, if you're the winner, they're going to be bringing lunch to your place to Feed the Farmer crew. Not just lunch, but a great home-cooked meal from Miller's Landing in Humboldt.
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Oh, my heart's on fire for Elvira. I see him out the line dancing right now. I can see it. Elvira, the Oak Ridge Boys, another great one they do, of course, as Billy Ray Cyrus, My Achy Breaky Heart. True Country, KWMT, I'll play that one too one of these days. Here's John Barry.

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Well, if you know me, you know I like to put a little Western back in the country now and then. Billy Walker right there across the Brazos at Waco, down there on the old Chisholm Trail. 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Patty Loveless.

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1: A surprise meeting at the UN. I'm Lisa Brady, Fox News. Two Trump envoys meeting for about 3 hours with Iranian officials, including the foreign minister, at the United Nations, where President Trump warned earlier today he has a decision to make about possibly making a deal with Iran.
2: Or do I annihilate the Islamic Republic and do it quickly, never giving them a chance to kill and destroy people and countries again?
1: He says Iran is attacking ships and neighbors out of desperation, not strength, and suggests they're waiting to see what happens in U.S. elections. Iran state media is reporting that they conveyed strict conditions to U.S. representatives, including for reopening the Strait of Hormuz. President Trump also telling world leaders the U.S. will not slow down on AI and rejects any attempted globalist scheme to control AI, as he continues to challenge warnings that a slower pace of development and regulation are needed to help minimize risk.
2: These are the same people that are now saying that AI is going to kill us all, that robots are going to attack us, and that everything is going to be a total disaster. Same group of people.
1: Though he also acknowledges every new technology brings challenges, AI is expected to be one of the issues discussed during a White House summit and state dinner this week with China's president. Former Vice President Kamala Harris back on the campaign trail to support Senate candidate Abdul Al-Sayed in Michigan.
3: Because on this subject, I know he will be a champion.
1: The two attending a roundtable on black maternal health in Detroit. Al-Sayed's Republican opponent, former Congressman Mike Rogers, calling it a desperate effort to save a flailing campaign. One new Suffolk University poll gives Al-Sayed a 7-point lead. A mixed finish on Wall Street. The Dow down 185 points at the bell, but the Nasdaq hitting new highs. 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
1: An ex-teacher and coach in Minnesota is now charged over a sexual assault that happened decades ago.
6: David Arthur Rome faces two counts of criminal sexual conduct for allegedly assaulting a student between 1985 and 1988. Rome was a teacher and wrestling coach at an academy for the deaf in Faribault. The unnamed male victim reported the assault last year. Investigators found Rome living in Tennessee on supervised release from a federal conviction. In an interview, Rome was shown a team photo with him and the alleged victim in it. He said he was the coach, but could not remember who the students were in the photo. Officials in Rice County, Minnesota, are asking for a warrant to arrest Rome across state lines. Gernal Scott, Fox News.
1: After months of testing, Waymo is expanding its autonomous vehicle fleet to Las Vegas.
7: Waymo says dozens of its new Ojai minivan robo-taxis will serve an area of Las Vegas that includes parts of the Strip. With 13 external cameras, four kinds of sensors, and AI mapping, the company calls the vehicles 16 times safer than human drivers.
8: Because of the amount of calculations it's doing, because of the amount of sensor data that's coming in, and it's not about like what's happening exactly right now, it's already understanding the flow of traffic and where that vehicle is coming into.
7: Waymo spokesperson Mark Lewis speaking with Fox 5 Las Vegas. The expansion follows a software update after Waymo temporarily recalled thousands of robo-taxis for driving into construction zones.
1: Fox's Christian Goodwin, Waymo has been ramping up operations in several cities as Amazon also works to expand its robotaxi fleet, and Tesla has begun to operate in select markets, even as federal safety officials investigate issues and safety standards. Recapping stocks, the Dow dropping 185 points. Back-to-back records for the NASDAQ, though, up 122. I'm Lisa Brady, Fox News.
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10: It's time to take a look at those closing markets for Tuesday, September 22nd. Soybean futures bounced from early lows on Tuesday, maintaining an optimistic outlook ahead of the meeting between President Trump and Xi later this week, while ultimately sinking into mild losses on the session. Grain futures were softer as well, with wheat giving back Monday's gains as diplomatic efforts to end the war over energy and trade ramp up in the Black Sea. Corn was caught between soybean and wheat prices on their way to moderate losses. Outside energy futures were mixed, with lower crude oil prices for the fifth straight day. However, diesel prices recovered on a test of 10-day lows early Tuesday. Geopolitical signals were mixed on Tuesday, with reports that Iran is offering to reopen the Strait of Hormuz if the United States lifts the blockade of Iranian ports. Meanwhile, President Trump ramped up threats against Iran in his speech at the United Nations on Tuesday, but later reportedly met with Iranian delegation in what the president described as a, quote, very good meeting. Equities were mixed for Tuesday, while treasuries were lower and yields were higher on lingering inflation concerns and thoughts that interest rates will continue to rise. Over on the Chicago Board of Trade, December corn closed down 6 1/4 at 536 3/4, March down 5 3/4 at 551, May down 5 1/4 at 557 3/4, November soybeans down 2 1/2 at 1325 1/2, January down 2 3/4 at 1341 1/4, March down 3 at 1348 3/4, December wheat down 9 1/2 at 717 1/4, May down 9 1/4 at 741 1/4. And now taking a look over at the livestock side of things. Although the market initially opened stronger, a lack of immediate fundamental support sent the live cattle

0: Contracts lower throughout the day. It is worth noting that box beef prices were higher once again, but there had yet to be any development in the Fed cash cattle market. October live cattle closed down 217 at 218.77, December down 255 at 219.45, February down 255 at 220.55. And keeping in alignment with the live cattle contracts, the feeder cattle contracts also spent the day trading and closing lower. September feeders closed down 20 at 337.27, October down 222 at 328.02. And while the cattle contracts were trading lower throughout the day, the lean hog complex was continuing to trade higher thanks to the continued trader support. October lean hogs closed up 112 at 79.27, December up 120 at 71 even, and February up 120 as well at 72.55. Again, this was a look at the closing markets for Tuesday, September 22nd. As always, keeping an eye on the ag news, markets, and weather so you don't have to. I'm Helena McNamee, KWMT.
1: Here's the AM 540 KWMT weatherology forecast. Slight chance for drizzle with fog and spots early this afternoon. Otherwise, cloudy skies expected. Daytime highs approaching 59. Winds out of the east, 5 to 10 miles per hour. Cloudy skies expected again tonight. Lows level off around 48. Sunshine mixed with clouds at times. Tomorrow, high temperatures reach up to 66. From the Weatherology Weather Center, I'm staff meteorologist Lula Lockwood. Currently 57.
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Neil Bank with the music, Two Country, 540 KWMT. Tracy Lawrence right there. And a reminder that the big fourth annual Albia Country and Bluegrass Music Festival is going on right now in Albia, Iowa at the Monroe County Fairgrounds. They opened up shop Sunday, this past Sunday. It's going on all week long, music all week. They have two covered stage areas, covered dance area, band scrambles, instrument workshops, lots of jamming going on. It's a great event. The fourth annual Albia Country and Bluegrass Music Festival is going on this week at the Monroe County Fairgrounds in Albia. So keep that in mind.

and camping available, of course, on the fairgrounds. And so that is underway. Reminder from all of us here at KWMT. Back to music. Little Bakersfield sound for you here. Here's old Buck Owens.

0: All right, it's coming up. See the skeletons out in the front yards on my way to work already. It's a Monsters holiday coming up, Halloween. Don Rich there with the Buckaroos Band and Buck Owens, of course, right up front. Some of that Bakersfield music for you.
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He'll play in favorites on the Driving Home Show, 540 KWMT. Brad Paisley, right before that, Anne Murray. See, I've got a reminder for you. It is going on right now, all week long, the 4th Annual Albia Country and Bluegrass Music Festival. It's a great event. It's at the Monroe County Fairgrounds, Albia, Iowa. They have started on Sunday and go through next Sunday. So all week long, music, music, music. Two covered stage areas, covered dance area, band scrambles, instrument workshops, lots of jamming going on, camping available, of course, right there on the fairgrounds. Monroe County Fairgrounds, Albia, the 4th Annual Country and Bluegrass Music Festival. It is going on now. Still lots of time for you to join in the fun. Well, let's get back to music here on the Driving Home Show. I've got Vince Gill.

0: There's Vince, Vince Gill, True Country, 540 KWMT. Whenever you come around, the Grand Ole Opry in Nashville will be celebrating the 35th anniversary of Vince Gill as an Opry member coming up on October 17th. Wow, I was there a year ago. October 17th was my honor to be guest announcer at the Grand Ole Opry, and Vince Gill was there, and I got to introduce him, which is, one of the great events in my lifetime here as a radio announcer, DJ, yes, being on the Grand Ole Opry. So on October 17th, coming up, Vince will be celebrating 35 years as a Grand Ole Opry member. He will have Amy Grant, Ricky Skaggs, Patti Loveless, Wendy Moten joining him on the show. So keep that date in mind, October 17. 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
5: Here's the AM 540 KWMT weatherology forecast. Slight chance for drizzle with fog and spots early this afternoon. Otherwise, cloudy skies expected. Daytime highs approaching 59. Winds out of the east, 5 to 10 miles per hour. Cloudy skies expected again tonight. Lows level off around 48. Sunshine mixed with clouds at times. Tomorrow, high temperatures reach up to 66. From the Weatherology Weather Center, I'm staff meteorologist Lula Lockwood. Currently 57.
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A little 70s country music for you. 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
1: Of warnings and meetings. I'm Lisa Brady, Fox News.
2: As president of the most extraordinary nation in history, I have no interest in leaving dangers to grow for another day.
1: President Trump defending the conflict with Iran, saying while others talked, he acted to prevent a terrorist regime from having a nuclear weapon, adding the Iranians made a missile capable of hitting Europe.
2: I hope the Europeans realize that Iran's goal was to complete their mad dash to a nuclear bomb from behind this conventional ballistic missile shield.
1: The president telling the UN General Assembly he has a decision to make on Iran, a possible deal or annihilation. Trump envoys later holding a lengthy meeting with Iranian officials. Iran state media says strict conditions were conveyed to U.S. representatives. The president also holding meetings with several other world leaders, including Ukraine's president, who says an energy site ceasefire could be a first step toward ending the war with Russia. The president calling artificial intelligence super intelligence, and though acknowledging every new technology has challenges, he says the U.S. will not slow down, despite tech leaders calling for slowing the pace of development for safety reasons.
3: There is no such debate like that here in China. In China, AI is coming from the top down. It is President Xi going, let's go full speed ahead. The money for data centers coming from the government. They're going to put $300 billion into it over the next 5 years.
1: Fox's Steve Harrigan in Beijing. The Chinese president heads to the White House this week for a summit and state dinner. Back at the UN, President Trump also signing a deal with Denmark and Greenland today, an agreement that keeps Greenland under Danish control but paves the way for more U.S. bases there aimed at strengthening Arctic and North Atlantic security. 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
1: A coroner's report says actress Hayden Panettiere died from an accidental overdose.
6: This is the official confirmation that Hayden Panettiere's death was a tragic accident, the result of a cocktail of drugs she had taken, a mixture that included the frequently deadly fentanyl, as well as the anti-anxiety drug alprazolam, better known as Xanax, methocarbamol, which is a muscle relaxant, and quetiapine, which is an antipsychotic drug used to treat bipolar disorder and depression. Panettiere, who was 36, died on August 16th in Greenville, South Carolina. Emergency responders arrived at an apartment there, found her in cardiac arrest, and were unable to resuscitate her.
1: Fox's Jonathan Hunt, her on-again, off-again boyfriend, was with her, and a police investigation continues. The coroner's report also says Panettiere had been released from a drug rehab facility in California only weeks before her death. The latest Fox News power rankings give Democrats an 11-point advantage this fall with a 7-point lead in the House. But they also looked at what voters want to hear.
7: They are 58% more likely, for example, to vote for someone who wants to tax billionaires and 53% more likely to vote for someone who wants Medicare for all. They are also 50% less likely to vote for someone who backs Democratic Socialists of America policies, 53% less likely to vote for someone who wants to abolish ICE.
1: Fox's Jessica Rosenthal. They also found voters less likely to vote for candidates who back some of the president's policies, including support for Israel, the conflict in Iran and data centers. A music milestone.
8: She's from Texas, I can tell by.
1: Ella Langley's crossover hit Shoes in Texas, now the longest running number one hit in the U.S., 23 weeks topping the all-genre Billboard Hot 100. That breaks Mariah Carey's 22-week record from All I Want for Christmas Is You. I'm Lisa Brady. This is Fox News.
9: It's time to take a look at those closing markets for Tuesday, September 22nd. Soybean futures bounced from early lows on Tuesday, maintaining an optimistic outlook ahead of the meeting between Presidents Trump and Xi later this week, while ultimately sinking into mild losses on the session. Grain futures were softer as well, with wheat giving back Monday's gains as diplomatic efforts to end the war over energy and trade ramp up in the Black Sea. Corn was caught between soybean and wheat prices on their way to moderate losses. Outside energy futures were mixed with lower crude oil prices for the fifth straight day. However, diesel prices recovered on a test of 10-day lows early Tuesday. Geopolitical signals were mixed on Tuesday with reports that Iran is offering to reopen the Strait of Hormuz if the United States lifts the blockade of Iranian ports. Meanwhile, President Trump ramped up threats against Iran in his speech at the United Nations on Tuesday, but later reportedly met with Iranian delegation in what the president described as a, quote, very good meeting. Equities were mixed for Tuesday, while treasuries were lower and yields were higher on lingering inflation concerns and thoughts that interest rates will continue to rise. Over on the Chicago Board of Trade, December corn closed down 6 1/4 at 536 3/4, March down 5 3/4 at 551, May down 5 1/4 at 557 3/4, November soybeans down 2 1/2 at 1325 1/2, January down 2 3/4 at 1341 1/4, March down 3 at 1348 3/4, December wheat down 9 1/2 at 717 1/4, May down 9 1/4 at 741 1/4. And now taking a look over at the livestock side of things. Although the market initially opened stronger, a lack of immediate fundamental support sent the live cattle contracts lower throughout the day. It is worth noting that box beef prices were higher once again, but there had yet to be any development in the Fed cash cattle market. October live cattle closed down 217 at 218.77, December down 255 at 219.45, February down 255 at 220.55. And keeping in alignment with the live cattle contracts, the feeder cattle contracts also spent the day trading and closing lower. September feeders closed down 20 at 337.27, October down 222 at 328.02. And while the cattle contracts were trading lower throughout the day, the lean hog complex was continuing to trade higher thanks to the continued trader support. October lean hogs closed up 112 at 79.27, December up 120 at 71 even, and February up 120 as well at 72.55. Again, this was a look at the closing markets for Tuesday, September 22nd. As always, keeping an eye on the ag news, markets, and weather so you don't have to. I'm Helena McNamee, KWMT.
4: Here's the AM 540 KWMT weatherology forecast. Overcast skies tonight with a low of 48. Easterly winds 5 to 10 miles per hour. A mix of clouds and sun tomorrow, 66. Partly cloudy tomorrow night, lows around 52. Temperatures below average Thursday and Friday with highs from the mid-60s to the upper 60s. Scattered showers both days. From the Weatherology Weather Center, I'm staff meteorologist Laura Lockwood. Right now, it's 57 degrees.
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Do it, I'd say, late Wednesday, early Thursday would be your deadline to get signed up. They will draw the winner on Thursday, and if you're the winner, they'll be bringing lunch to your place on Friday, the Feed the Farmer crew. Not just lunch, but a great home-cooked meal,

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0: I'll be my baby tonight. John Michael Montgomery, 2 Country 540, KWMT. And checking the weather here on KWMT. We'll check the weather coming up. And today, wow, today is what, the first day of autumn, I do believe. Tuesday, 22nd. Seems like an early fall.
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11: Here's the AM 540 KWMT weatherology forecast. Overcast skies tonight with a low of 48. Easterly winds 5 to 10 miles per hour. A mix of clouds and sun tomorrow, 66. Partly cloudy tomorrow night, lows around 52. Temperatures below average Thursday and Friday, with highs from the mid-60s to the upper 60s. Scattered showers both days. From the Weatherology Weather Center, I'm staff meteorologist Laura Lockwood. Right now, it's 57 degrees.
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Some classic country for you right there. Porter and Dolly, Please Don't Stop Loving Me. Well, here's a big number one hit for Michael Martin Murphy back when he was recording tunes in Nashville.

Hi, everyone. Dale Bank with the music. The Driving Home Show. That's what we call it here after 5 till 7. Freddie Hart, bless his heart, trip to heaven. Here's George Strait.

0: focus on.
1: The latest Fox News power rankings conclude Democrats overall have an 11-point advantage this fall with a 7-point lead in the House. But the rankings also looked at what voters want to hear. They are 58% more likely, for example, to vote for someone who wants to tax billionaires and 53% more likely to vote for someone who wants Medicare for all. They are also 50% less likely to vote for someone who backs Democratic Socialists of America policies, 53% less likely to vote for someone who wants to abolish ICE, and voters are less likely to support a candidate endorsed by independent Vermont Senator Bernie Sanders by a 10-point margin. Jessica Rosenthal, Fox News.
0: Former Vice President Kamala Harris in Detroit today campaigning with Democratic Senate candidate Abdullah Sayed, who says the visit is about Democratic unity. A former state trooper from Florida criminally charged with sending data from AI-connected cameras to friends.
2: Florida Highway Patrol says a trooper was fired and arrested for allegedly sending his friends data from flock cameras using social media apps like Snapchat. Alain Fernandez is now charged with sending that data, including photos taken by the cameras of car license tags, to at least a dozen people. Florida state investigators say the data came from restricted databases and that Fernandez was trained to know what constituted improper use of the systems. The flock cameras have been a politically touchy subject, citing concerns over privacy and warrantless surveillance. In Miami, Evan Brown, Fox News.
0: The Greenville County, South Carolina coroner says actors Hayden Panettiere died from an accidental overdose of several drugs, including fentanyl. The 36-year-old was found unresponsive in an apartment in the city on August 16th. Greenville police say the investigation into her death is continuing. I'm Lee Silasara. This is Fox News.
3: It's time to take a look at those closing markets for Tuesday, September 22nd. Soybean futures bounced from early lows on Tuesday, maintaining an optimistic outlook ahead of the meeting between Presidents Trump and Xi later this week, while ultimately sinking into mild losses on the session. Grain futures were softer as well, with wheat giving back Monday's gains as diplomatic efforts to end the war over energy and trade ramp up in the Black Sea. Corn was caught between soybean and wheat prices on their way to moderate losses. Outside energy futures were mixed, with lower crude oil prices for the fifth straight day. However, diesel prices recovered on a test of 10-day lows early Tuesday. Geopolitical signals were mixed on Tuesday, with reports that Iran is offering to reopen the Strait of Hormuz if the United States lifts the blockade of Iranian ports. Meanwhile, President Trump ramped up threats against Iran in his speech at the United Nations on Tuesday, but later reportedly met with Iranian delegation in what the president described as a, quote, very good meeting. Equities were mixed for Tuesday, while treasuries were lower and yields were higher on lingering inflation concerns and thoughts that interest rates will continue to rise. Over on the Chicago Board of Trade, December corn closed down 6 1/4 at 536 3/4, March down 5 3/4 at 551, May down 5 1/4 at 557 3/4, November soybeans down 2 1/2 at 1325 1/2, January down 2 3/4 at 1341 1/4, March down 3 at 1348 3/4, December wheat down 9 1/2 at 717 1/4, May down 9 1/4 at 741 1/4. And now taking a look over at the livestock side of things. Although the market initially opened stronger, a lack of immediate fundamental support sent the live cattle contracts lower throughout the day. It is worth noting that box beef prices were higher once again, but there had yet to be any development in the Fed cash cattle market. October live cattle closed down 217 at 218.77, December down 255 at 219.45, February down 255 at 220.55. And keeping in alignment with the live cattle contracts, the feeder cattle contracts also spent the day trading and closing lower. September feeders closed down 20 at 337.27, October down 222 at 328.02. And while the cattle contracts were trading lower throughout the day, the lean hog complex was continuing to trade higher thanks to the continued trader support. October lean hogs closed up 112 at 79.27, December up 120 at 71 even, and February up 120 as well at 72.55. Again, this was a

0: Look at the closing markets for Tuesday, September 22nd. As always, keeping an eye on the ag news, markets, and weather so you don't have to. I'm Helena McNamee, KWMT.
1: Here's the AM 540 KWMT weatherology forecast. Overcast skies tonight with a low of 48. Easterly winds 5 to 10 miles per hour. A mix of clouds and sun tomorrow, 66. Partly cloudy tomorrow night, lows around 52. Temperatures below average Thursday and Friday, with highs from the mid-60s to the upper 60s. Scattered showers both days. From the Weatherology Weather Center, I'm staff meteorologist Lula Lockwood. Right now, it's 57 degrees.
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6: I'm Elizabeth McDonald, and this is the Fox Business Report.
7: The major averages ending mixed, the Dow falling, weighed down by financials. However, the NASDAQ rose for its second straight record close, boosted by tech. Oil prices were lower for a fifth day, with West Texas Intermediate crude settling under $90 a barrel. Tech was the best performing sector, while financials lagged. The Magnificent Seven big cap tech stocks were mostly lower and choppy trading. Chip stocks rose, adding to Monday's

0: rally while software stocks declined on AI disruption jitters. Airline stocks advanced as oil prices fell. The Dow falling 185 points, the Nasdaq up 122, S&P 500 down a fraction. Viking Therapeutics stock surged nearly 36% after the biopharma company released positive trial results for its injectable weight loss drug. That's your Fox Business Report. I'm Hillary Barsky, invested in you.
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Tammy Wynette, David Houston. Tammy, of course, recorded all those great hits with George Jones. She also did a couple of other duets during her career, including that one right there with David Houston. My Elusive Dreams. Right before that, we heard from Joe Diffie. Checking my birthday list here on this September 22, first day of autumn, first day of fall. Wow. Born on this date, 1956, Fort Oglethorpe, Georgia, June Forrester. From the Forrester Sisters group, along with sisters Kathy, Kim, and Christy. Born on this date, 1956, Debbie Boone, daughter of Pat Boone, said that monster hit, You Light Up My Life, big pop country hit, and others. Your two country station, KWMT, playing the Judds for you.

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8: Here's the AM 540 KWMT weatherology forecast. Overcast skies tonight with a low of 48. Easterly winds 5 to 10 miles per hour. A mix of clouds and sun tomorrow, 66. Partly cloudy tomorrow night, lows around 52. Temperatures below average Thursday and Friday with highs from the mid-60s to the upper 60s. Scattered showers both days. From the Weatherology Weather Center, I'm staff meteorologist Lula Lockwood. Right now, it's 57 degrees.
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Ryan Campbell. Just like a rhinestone cowboy, little 70s of music for you right there, taking us back to our early days, right here at KWMT, being a country music station. Started out in 1970. Well, here's Martina. This one's for the girls, Martina McBride.

0: That one's for the girls. There's Martina. Martina McBride. She recently played a concert up at the Clay County Fair. Well, for my Nashville notes, he is no regular Joe. I'm talking about Joe Galante. Now, Tucker Wetmore over on the New Countryside, Sierra Hull, and Marcus King, they'll all be performers. Sierra Hull on our side, the country, old countryside, yep. They'll all be joining Kix Brooks and Keith Urban for the CMA Foundation's 10th Annual Music Teachers of Excellence Ceremony. Now, this is coming up on October 7. It's going to be at the Pinnacle in Nashville. Industry veteran and Country Music Hall of Fame member Joe Galante, former head of RCA Records, will receive the inaugural CMA Foundation Impact Award, recognizing his longstanding leadership and commitment to advancing music education. 30 music teachers will be honored at that event. So, Joe Galante, nice guy. Congrats to you, Joe.
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Hi to everybody out there on the road. Here's Alan Jackson.

We're back to music on the Drive at Home Show. Randy Owen and Alabama. God must have spent a little more time on you. Dale on duty playing favorites here on KWMT. Here's the Diamond Rio Band.

The Nitty Gritty Dirt Band on the Driving Home Show. Three bands in a row for you. Nitty Gritty Dirt Band, they wrapped up, well, their farewell tour this past summer in Denver. I believe it was in Denver, Colorado. They played their final show. A long tour for the Nitty Gritty Dirt Band. We're still playing them here at 540 KWMT. You got a child of the 50s working here on the Driving Home Show. Old Dale, let's go back. Hank Lachlan.

0: Well, there's some traveling music for you on the Driving Home Show. Old Waylon, I've Always Been Crazy. 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

0: However, the NASDAQ rose for its second straight record close, boosted by tech. Oil prices were lower for a fifth day, with West Texas Intermediate crude settling under $90 a barrel. Tech was the best performing sector, while financials lagged. The Magnificent Seven big cap tech stocks were mostly lower in choppy trading. Chip stocks rose, adding to Monday's rally, while software stocks declined on AI disruption jitters. Airline stocks advanced as oil prices fell. The Dow falling 185 points, the NASDAQ up 122, S&P 500 down a fraction. Viking Therapeutics stock surged nearly 36% after the biopharma company released positive trial results for its injectable weight loss drug. That's your Fox Business Report. I'm Hillary Barsky, invested in you.
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2: Hi, everybody, and welcome to the Cyclone Coach's Corner, fueled by Chevron. Fueling your game for a lower carbon tomorrow makes you a winner today. So glad you could join us for tonight's program, and we have some great guests. We have Allie St. John, Iowa State's new women's wrestling coach, and she will join us here in the first half hour of the program. And then in the middle portion, we're going to have assistant coach and defensive coordinator Jesse Bobbitt, along with Iowa State's leading tackler Sullivan Schlumgen. We'll look forward to visiting with them. And then in the final half hour, it will be Jimmy Rogers. But right now, we visit with Allie St. John, who is starting the Iowa State program from scratch. And what an undertaking, Allie. And I imagine that right now it kind of probably feels more real because you're actually practicing and working with the wrestlers. So tell me about how that's gone so far.
3: Yeah, it's been really actually real is actually the perfect word for it. Yeah. Over the summer, we obviously just had one athlete in Piper Valor. She was getting ready for world championships. And now that we have 17 girls on the roster, so and two RTC athletes. So it's definitely good to have the people in the building and just the bodies working. And so just like I said, we're working, we're developing. So that's the goal here.
2: Take us back to when you first got the job and the announcement was made. How did you kind of prioritize things? What did you have to do first, second, third? How did it all work out?
3: Yeah, I think first was getting an assistant, and so I obviously hired Jay Cadle. He was my first go-to, no-brainer hire for me. And the second was building the team. So luckily, he had a great team at William Penn, and he brought some of his killers over. And so we started with those girls, and then we started building from there. Obviously, at that point, most of the really good seniors in high school had already committed. So we worked on that transfer portal and those transfer girls that luckily reached out, or we had to reach out to them that were in the portal. So that was definitely our second thing that we had to do, is just start building the team. So
2: yeah. And how has the ongoing process of recruiting gone? Because now you can say to somebody who's in high school now, you will wrestle next year.
3: Yep.
2: That's
3: got
2: to be exciting.
3: Yes, that's really exciting. I think Iowa State obviously has so much to offer here, being one of the two Power Four schools that have women's wrestling. And so it honestly is just a recruiting battle pretty much right now for the top girls between us and Iowa, as you can imagine. And so it's fun. It's really good to get to start knowing the girls and getting those commits rolling in. We have three really good girls. They all compete that have already committed. They compete this weekend at Who's Number One, which is number one versus number two in the country down in Stillwater. Wow. At Oklahoma State. So we're going down there. The men's and women's staff's going down there to see our future athletes compete and hopefully get some more commitments out of it, too.
2: What kind of a reaction have you gotten from athletes as you've recruited them? How excited are they that Iowa State's added women's wrestling?
3: Yeah, it's excitement all around, whether it's the recruits or just the support we have here at Iowa State with our fans and donors, too. Everyone's so excited, so that makes me excited. And it's easy to go to work when you have people all around you that are supporting you and that are super excited about what you're building. So it's all around exciting. And then, obviously, bringing those girls on campus like we have for a lot of recruiting visits, they see Iowa State, and they're mind blown. Like, this facility alone at the Stark Performance Center.
2: Yeah.
3: Sells you. It's a one-stop shop. You could have anything that you want in this facility, from academics to nutrition and everything in between, too. So that's been kind of an easy sell here at Iowa State. And obviously, what we're trying to build is, it's a no-brainer. We're trying to build national championship team right away and then get those girls in the world and Olympic teams, too. So
2: tell me, like, inside the room, mm-hmm. How is that part of it going? Because obviously you're training for something different than going out and competing for Iowa State this year. They're going to compete unattached. I'm sure for some of the athletes, the goals for this year are different than for some of the other athletes.
3: Yep. Yeah, definitely. It's nice that we have a lot of open tournaments we can go to. So instead of a dual meet season like the men usually have, we won't have that aspect this year. But we will have those open tournaments. So they're pretty much on our open schedule. They're competing every other weekend, which is great to get that mat time and to see competition too. And a lot of the best schools are there at those tournaments. So we'll get to see a real life feel when it comes to competition. And then instead of NCAAs, the big one that we'll be going to is April. So it's called World Team Trials. So to make those Team USA teams, that's the goal in spring. So luckily all the girls get to go do and compete to make those world teams too. And then we also have three really good Nigerian athletes. They're on the senior world team for Nigeria, and they're all competing at world championships coming up here in October, end of October. So it's pretty real for them, and it's pretty real for those girls that can go on and make those Team USA teams still.
2: Tell me about wrestling in Nigeria for women's wrestling. I mean, I wouldn't have guessed that. Yep. So tell me how that all unfolded.
3: Oh, gosh. They are freakishly strong and athletic, as you can imagine, and just like workers. So the kind of ideal that you want in an athlete and a wrestler is just what they embody. So they come in, they get to work, and they do it. They're professionals, too. So they've done it, and they haven't had the resources that we see here that are beautiful. They come from wrestling rooms that don't look as pretty and shiny, you know?
2: Yeah.
3: So they're definitely, like, mind-blown when they come here to Iowa State, and they don't, like I said, they don't take that for granted, and they show up and they work every single day, and they want what every girl wants, to go win worlds and win Olympics. So two of them came from with Coach Cadle from William Penn, and they were national champions for him. And so one of them was their teammate from Nigeria that came over as well. It was an NAIA national champion too. So to get those three in the room, you just have professionals, right? So that elevates your room right away to be able to have those girls in there.
2: That is fascinating. And obviously, I'm learning on the fly about the sport just like everybody else is, but I want to dive deeper into kind of your roster and where some of these athletes are coming from and all that in just a moment, but we need to sneak in a break. We'll come back with more of the Cyclone Coach's Corner, fueled by Chevron, after these messages on the

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2: Hi, I'm Caden Crawford, number 92 for the Cyclones. 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
1: 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Well, Allie, we were just talking a little bit on in the break about just the irony, I guess, of it all, that, you know, Jamie Pollard, one of his last acts as the director of athletics at Iowa State was to head women's wrestling. And, boy, what a great thing that was, I think, for this state, for the sport. Obviously, it's great to have Iowa State have a program. But I think it's neat for Jamie, too, because I think he's as excited as anybody is about the future of this program. And I'm sure he'll be watching as a fan with great, great interest.
2: Yeah, definitely. I think I'm forever grateful for him. Obviously, this is my dream job, and I say that all the time. So I don't take this job lightly, and I know the girls in our program don't take it lightly because, like I said, we are one of two Power Four programs that have women's wrestling at this level. So it's just a different thing in Division One, right? The resources, the classes, everything like that. Degree just means a lot, right? So, and I do think that all of us, we know that, and we don't take that lightly. So forever grateful for Jamie Pollard and that decision that he made to add women's wrestling, and we all are, right? So
1: yeah, and you also get the real blessing of having Kevin Dresser still as a part of your program and also the men's program and kind of overseeing the whole umbrella of it. How much do you lean on that side of it?
2: Yeah, I think him, for example, he built two programs from the ground up, right, at Virginia Tech and here at Iowa State.
1: True.
2: They both came from bottom of the barrel to top five.
1: Yeah.
2: So I think that there's no better person to have like as a guidance, as a voice of reason. He's been through it all. Any situation that I come with him, he's done it, right? So he's definitely a voice that I need sometimes too. So it's good to have him right next door in my office. So just go over there and pop over if I have any questions too, because he's done it all.
1: And obviously with Derek on the men's staff and and Coach Metcalf, you've got a close relationship with them as well. Tell me about kind of the

0: interaction between the two staffs? Do you see each other much? Are you always at the same facilities, or how does that all work out?
1: Yeah, right now it's great to have, obviously being so close to my husband can't not like me, and then Brent might not have an option either. But
0: right.
1: we it's a great relationship there all around. So being able to right now our facility over at Byer is getting renovated, and we aren't in there yet. So being able to have them and work really well with them to be able to share that facility. So we go right before them at 1:30 before their practices too. So if we didn't have that relationship, I don't know what we would do. So it's great all around.
0: Tell me about the facility in Byer. How's that coming along?
1: It's going good. I know they had a lot of chalk embedded in places, so they cleaned that up, and then painting, and then just laying mats down. Other than that, so nothing too crazy that has to be done. We're supposed to be in the next month. We're supposed to be over there.
0: Well, that'll be exciting.
1: Yes,
0: that'll be another exciting step in the whole deal. All right, as we get familiar with this roster, and you mentioned you have 17 athletes here, who are some of the names that you really want us to get to know?
1: Yeah, I think probably a name that most wrestlers here in Iowa will know is Molly Allen. She's a rockster. She's our 124-pounder right now. And she's wrestled at Underwood and Riverside over in Iowa, and she was a four-time state champ too. So most people in Iowa will know who Molly Allen is. We're lucky to have her transfer over from Oklahoma State and join our squad. Other than that, there's two other state champs from the state of Iowa, Greta Bruce and Chloe Sanders. So most people in Iowa will also know them as well. And obviously everyone, we've talked about Piper a lot over the summer, tailgate tour and all that stuff too. So she was our first athlete that signed with us, and she just got fifth over at World Championships at Junior Worlds over in Slovakia. So having her as our 180-pounder, and then she represented Team USA at 76 kilos. She's a rock star too, so most people do know her by now. And those are some of the more better names that you'll get to know, but all across the lineup, I could go up and down. Our little 103-pounder, everyone will love seeing her scrap. She's a little fireball too. So McKenna Kraft, she's our 103-pounder, and she'll be to have someone like that lead the charge, and hopefully most duels do start at 103 unless we flip and start otherwise, but having her lead off our team is something that you'll enjoy for sure.
0: All right, so I'm a total novice at this, so give me the weight classes.
1: Yep.
0: I'm curious to know what they are.
1: Yep, 103 is the lightest, and then it goes up by seven. So 103, 110, 117, 24, 31, 38, and 45. And then it jumps to 160, 180, and then 207 is our heavyweight for women.
0: Wow.
1: Yep.
0: Okay, there we go. And, you know, you mentioned the international competition that some of your athletes have been able to take advantage of, something that you did yourself. How much does that help you to get out there? And I would think, as an athlete, there couldn't be a better thing to experience than getting to wear USA across your chest. I mean, that's as good as it gets, I would think.
1: Yep, that's the epitome of our sport. That's what everyone grows up dreaming, like, I want to be an Olympic champ, because that is professional league for us, right?
0: Yeah.
1: So there's no NFL or anything that we can chase. So it is that Olympic dream that we're chasing. And every year that it's a non-Olympic year, it's world championships. So representing Team USA on the world level at world championships or Olympics, that's the goal at any age group, whether it's U20, U23, or senior level. So that's the goal, and that's what we're all chasing this year for sure.
0: So what was your experience? What do you think you gained most from competing internationally?
1: Yeah, I will say that just those international girls are gritty. That's what it comes down to. And each country that you go against kind of has their little, how they represent themselves. So like Russia, you'll find that they're definitely gritty. They're mean, they'll fight you. And then us Americans are actually, we're known for our gas tanks too. So that's kind of something that I'm proud of too. So, cause we work hard and we can gas usually the Russians out. That's like, that's the goal too. But no, and then Japan, they're the top notch in women's wrestling. They've won every world championship, Olympic team trophy, since we started in 2004 at the Olympics.
0: Wow.
1: So they're the goal that everyone's chasing. And, then you just have countries all over, like you have your Russia's, your China, Japan, North Korea is actually really good. And then a lot of the European countries too. You have your Hungary's, your Sweden's, and then you have your Pan American countries that are also really tough too. So like Mexico's tough, Brazil, we went to Pan Am's over the summer. Yeah. Me and Molly Allen and Kaylee Benson on our team, we went down there. Those two were on the Pan American team, and they had some really tough Brazilians that they went against too. So that they got second after us at Pan Am's.
0: Awesome. We're visiting with Ali St. John, and we're going to come back and wrap things up with her next on the Cyclone Coach's Corner from Chevron after these messages on the Cyclone Network from Learfield.
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0: 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Chevron and Iowa State University working together for a lower carbon future. We're visiting with Allie St. John, Iowa State women's wrestling coach. In just a few minutes, we will have Jesse Bobbitt, Iowa State's defensive coordinator, and linebacker Sullivan Schlumgen as our guests. Then closing out the program will be Jimmy Rogers. Don't forget to drive the money-saving road to George White Chevrolet in Ames. Allie, you mentioned bringing on Jake Cadle from William Penn. And five William Penn athletes are here as well. Tell me about that William Penn wrestling and the success that it had. Yeah. And it's continuing to have, I'm sure.
1: Yeah, they were a powerhouse in NAIA, and Coach Cadle built that from the ground up. So that's kind of why it was a no-brainer for me to bring him on as staff and someone I'd want in my pocket to build this program with. And yeah, his girls, they have the technique. He's obviously trained them really well. And just to be able to have that experience in our room is really impressive.
0: So how long did they have the program?
1: They've had it for a while. I don't know the exact amount of years, but they came over once Iowa Wesleyan. He started the program there, and then he came over once Iowa Wesleyan went under.
0: Well, right now, by my count, there are seven active Division I programs, and next year Iowa State, Kent State, and Columbia will all be on board. But there are a ton of Division II and Division III and NAIA programs out there. Why do you think it all kind of unfolded that way?
1: I'm not sure. I know, obviously, we're super grateful to have a Division I program here, and I think more will pop up. At least I've heard that many more are soon to happen, which is exciting for our sport and exciting for the growth of this sport. And obviously, that's what girls want to do. They want to go to a Division I school and have those resources and those opportunities, too. So I'm not sure why it started at that level, but I went to a Division

0: to school because it just wasn't an option to go to a Division I school at the time. And back in the day, it's going to age me, but we were all one division. So there was no NAIA, D2, D3. We were all together competing for one national championship, too. And then they eventually spread off to NCAA and NAIA. So it has grown. I want to say there was only 15 schools to choose from when I was looking at colleges.
1: Okay.
0: But now, I mean, I couldn't tell you how many there are, but there's a lot.
1: Well, what about the future of D1 programs? You mentioned that some more coming on. So 10 next year, where do you think it'll go from there? How big can it get?
0: Oh, it's going to get big. I think that the sport of wrestling needs women's wrestling just to balance out for, obviously, Title IX things and stuff like that that are in play, too. So I can only see it growing more and more. So that's obviously would be great for our sport.
1: Well, it is kind of cool that it has kind of began at the Division III and Division II and NAIA levels. Because I think it's kind of organic, and now it's like, okay, you can learn from maybe some of the mistakes that they had to go through or the hard times that they had to go through and take it and run with it as Division I programs. I guess what's your learning curve on where do you look for information and resources and ideas as you go forward?
0: Yeah, the way I'm kind of trying to build this program is exactly how the men do. So I think that they have something great, and they have a great base, and the things that they do are just probably what every Division I men's program does. And so I think the women deserve those same opportunities too. So if I'm going to do it, I'm going to do it right. And that's how they do it too. So just learning from them and being around the program on the men's side for so long was kind of an easy transition. It's like, we're just going to do it exactly how they did. Why wouldn't we?
1: And one thing that the men's program does and your program has done already is get out and wrestle on football game days. Now, you can't probably this weekend because of the weather, but what a great way to introduce people to a brand new sport at Iowa State. They're just walking by. They get curious. They see it. I imagine that's been the real win-win for everybody.
0: For sure. People, like I said, people are so excited that this program's growing. So to be able to see them, I know some people are super bummed that we're starting in 27. We have a whole year to wait to see you guys. It's like, come on out and watch us practice. And then all the girls are wearing, we have pink shirts.
1: Yeah.
0: So we're in our pink t-shirts and you can't miss us.
1: You got your gear. That's kind of cool too. Yep. I bet they love that.
0: Yes, for sure.
1: Well, super excited for you. I think it's going to be really fun for Iowa State fans to come to your meets. I think they're gonna love it, and just couldn't be more excited for you to get this whole thing off the ground.
0: Thank you.
1: Congratulations.
0: Thank you.
1: And we're going to come back. We're going to visit with Jesse Bobbitt and Sullivan Schlumgen next. We're going to be back with more of the Cyclone Coaches Corner, fueled by Chevron, right after these messages on the Cyclone Network from Learfield.
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9: 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Trophies will be awarded in June 2027 to the winning institutions in all college sports divisions. 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
1: Welcome back to the Cyclone Coaches Corner. From farm fields to Jack Trice Stadium, Chevron has a play in supporting agriculture with lower carbon fuels made from soy and corn oil. Our thanks to Ellie St. John, who joined us at the beginning of the program. We're going to visit here in a minute with Jesse Bobbitt, Iowa State's defensive coordinator, and the team's leading tackler, Sullivan Schlumgen. But first, we need to pause for 10 seconds to allow our stations to identify themselves. 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
1: Throughout the Iowa Corn Cyhawk Series, Iowa Corn promotes honest, hardworking values that are uniquely Iowan. On behalf of Iowa's corn farmers, we salute all athletes for their hard work and determination to be the best, both on and off the field. Just like our top athletes, our state leads the nation in corn and ethanol production. Go to iowacorn.org to learn how corn grows Iowa. All right, so visiting with Jesse Bobbitt and Sullivan Schlumgen, and Coach, one of the first things you probably did when you got here to Iowa State was bring this guy with you, and I bet you're pretty happy you did.
11: There's no doubt about it. That was I was as excited as I was and our staff was, and obviously to come here with Coach Rogers, we knew there were some pieces that needed to come along with if they chose to do so. So, yeah.
1: Tell me about your decision, Sullivan. I know that you were recruited by Iowa State some and thought about coming here to begin with, and tell me about this long, winding road that led you to Iowa State University.
12: Yeah, no doubt. I felt like back at home, I was originally committed to South Dakota State under Coach Rogers and Coach Bobbitt. And ever since then, I've trusted them with really my college career. And so far, I'm very happy I have done so.
1: Tell me about the transition to Iowa State. For you, maybe not quite as dramatic as for some of the guys that are from out of California or Washington. You're a Midwesterner, so tell me about coming back here to the Midwest.
12: Yeah, it's nice to be back in the Midwest. I know my parents are very thankful, that's for sure.
1: Yeah.
12: But I'm very grateful I went out to Washington. I learned a lot about myself, but ultimately it's nice to be back in the Midwest.
1: Well, you're doing a great job and leading the team in tackles, as I mentioned. And, Coach, I think one of the things that's so much fun to watch about the way Sullivan plays is just his sideline-to-sideline speed, which I know is kind of the way you design this defense. But, man, he can move laterally, and that's a lot of fun to watch as a fan.
11: Yeah, there's no doubt. It's a lot of fun to watch as a coach, too. If you don't have that guy in this defense, that is able to play fast, make fast decisions, and then get to the ball, you're going to struggle. So it's fun having him out there to be able to execute the defense at high level.
1: Sullivan, how much of your success is a product of what the guys in front of you are doing?
12: I would say all of it. I know a lot of those guys in the trenches, they don't get a lot of love, but for us linebackers, they allow us to play fast and allow us to make plays.
1: You are alongside Carson Willick and Willie Breland a lot, and tell me about those guys and how much you've kind of gotten used to playing with those two other linebackers.
12: Yeah, no doubt. I feel like throughout the year, obviously spring ball, everyone's starting to get to know each other, but really recently throughout fall camp, the entire linebacker group has gotten closer as people on and off the field. I feel like that's allowed us to play fast on the field when that time comes.
1: Coach, tell me about this scheme and what the linebacker's role is within it. Obviously, you've got that kind of hybrid position, mm-hmm. which is a little bit unique, maybe mm-hmm. not as unique as it used to be in college football. But
11: yeah.
1: Tell me about just what your expectations are for your linebackers.
11: Yeah, I would say as people, they have to lead.
1: Yep.
11: You have to be confident in you know, in all three positions, but specifically the mic position, you have to get guys aligned correctly with your calls or setting the front or the pressures or whatever that might be.